So don't worry if you

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1: Damn, good stuff. Good. Wait. Shh. Y'all hear that? Yep.

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How many know it was God's love that lifted you? 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

0: 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And the word you are about to hear will bless your life in more ways than you can imagine. Coming straight from our pastor, Bishop Denzel Roll. We now receive the word.
1: Okay, I just did my intro, but it's getting, oh man. Number three, I talk about those who, what I said number one was abuse, assume, and now abandon holiness. Now these are the ones where any more standard in church. You preach a gospel where you emphasize on God is only concerned with the heart. So everybody drinking. Everybody smoking. Everybody tatted up. When you get saved, you get six more tattoos. I love Jesus. I speak in tongues. I full of the Holy Ghost. Power, power, power. Jesus, Jesus, Jesus, Jesus. I saw somebody the other day. He is anointed. He is anointed. Yeah. He is anointed. And I just want to know who he is. You got that church where, you know, pairs, pairs, pairs, pairs, pairs, pairs, pairs, pairs, pairs, pairs. I only stayed up here because I, this church. Pairs, pairs, pairs, pairs. And then pairs, pairs, pairs, pairs, pairs, pairs, pairs, pairs, pairs, pairs, pairs, pairs, that, pairs, that, pairs, that. I feel like I need to get another person. That's the kind of church, that's the kind of church where in the middle of praise team rehearsal, they go over to dance for where them fans at. Huh? Do it again. I'm a battery. You don't do that kind of stuff. We're single women fighting over a single man in the churchyard. Or married women fighting over a married man. A total abandonment of sanctification where, you know, whatever buck up goes. Preach, Denzel, preach, Denzel, preach. Preach. No, I can walk down this road because we want glory. And we can't have glory and cloaking sin. Not addressing sin. You ain't gonna get God's glory in a dirty house. Glory to God. If I gonna put glory in the house, I gotta have a clean house.
2: Yes, sir.
1: Common language. These kind of churches and these kind of places is, show me what's wrong with me doing that. Show me where the Bible say that's wrong. That's the common language. Show me where the Bible say. Because when you read the book of the Maccabees and when you read this book and when you read back and you realize that the Bible didn't mean this. The Bible didn't really mean man sleeping with man. When the Bible say effeminate, that wasn't really what the Bible meant. It means something different. You just got to study more. If you study more, you will see that this ain't that and this ain't that. And ain't nothing wrong with you getting, with you putting his anointed tattoo here and all these tattoos coming around your body after you get saved and ring everywhere and things tie up on your body and all kind of foolishness going on in your life. And you could do that and it's okay if you sleep, if you, fornication really ain't mean fornication. It really ain't mean what you thought it mean. It just, see, if I only get one person who I sleeping with at a time and we ain't like, and we committed to one another, then it's okay because I ain't sleeping. See, the Bible problem, you sleeping around, but if you stay faithful to the one dirty relationship that you in, then God don't mind that one bit of dirt. Just don't mix your dirt around. Keep the dirt in one space, one dirt, and then you okay. The devil and the Grammy lie, and God says, if we gonna see the glory of God, we got to clean the house up.
2: Yes, sir.
1: You cannot have tongues and liquor. Because tongues supposed to connect you to the next dimension. So what the liquor doing? So is the liquor your tongue's backup? Come here, let's talk. What's the weed in case the tongues don't work? In case the prayer don't penetrate? I ain't playing with you, no. I didn't let you know that that's going to be a problem if we want glory. Because I told you this last week, y'all just didn't know this was coming this week. I told you glory comes with a price. Comes with a price. And you trying to tell me what the Bible say, tell Timothy a little bit for the stomach's sake. You ain't named Timothy, glory to God. And you don't drink a little bit. And ain't nothing wrong with your stomach. And so he says we have to confront some things that we have been cloaking, because in seeing God's glory, the requirement is sanctification. When the text we read in Joshua chapter 3 and verse number 5, he says, "For tomorrow I will do wonders." The question is, how often do you want a tomorrow? What you mean, Denzel? I mean, do you just want something to happen for you tomorrow, Monday, and that's it? Or you want to live in perpetual glory? My God. Do you want to go from glory to glory? And so if you want glory to glory, that means you must live holy to holy. You ain't going to get glory to glory without holy to holy. You can't pick weekends of holiness and weekends to frolic. Glory to God. It don't matter what reunion you go into. It don't matter who you're going around. It don't matter that's your family reunion, your class reunion. Because you want tomorrow wonders to manifest in your life. The wonders mean more to me than the good time tonight. And so even though I am with y'all, I can't be with y'all. Because there's something I'm believing God for. And I am prepared to sacrifice it, not for no good moment. Ask that person next to you, how bad do you want it? How bad? How bad? I said, ask them, how bad do you want it? How bad do you want to see the glory of God? Do you really want to see manifestation? Do you really want to see this thing happen? Wow. We got to stop pausing, Tamika, our sanctification. Pausing it for vacation. Pausing it for regatta. Pausing it for this weekend. We got to stop that. We got to stop that. Because you want your tomorrow to come. And the book says, should we continue in sin, that grace may abound? God forbid. So, but I feel like preaching, but just like this, I feel like long. Let me read one scripture just for reference. It's a little beautiful passage of scripture that I found not in the Old Testament but in the New Testament. First Corinthians chapter 5. Let's stay in Corinthians. Verse number 4. In the Passion, I'm gonna read a version that we can understand. The Passion Translation. It's Paul when he found out the wild garbage that was going on in the church. Paul says, verse 4, so call a meeting. And when you gather together in the name of the Lord Jesus, and you know my spirit is present with you because I can be there in the infinite power of our Lord Jesus, release this man over to Satan for the destruction of his rebellious flesh, in hope that his spirit may be rescued and restored in the day of the Lord. In other words, y'all ain't ready for this. Can I tell you what this New Testament now? This is Greece. You know, Paul is a Greek man. Paul says, stop covering him in prayer. Lift the hedge off of him. Because he's refusing to change. So let him feel Satan's heat. Oh boy, y'all ain't ready. And it's very quiet. Let him feel what we've been covering him from. And it's going to destroy his flesh. But hopefully when he feel the heat. Talk, please.
2: Yes, sir.
1: Hopefully. Hopefully, when the accident happened,
2: yes, sir.
1: On Tonic Williams. Hopefully, when he fall off the scaffold on the job, and I can talk plain, and break a leg, Amy. Hopefully, when he get tested, or when she get tested, and they confirm it is it. No, this is the Bible. Let me tell you what the Bible says. Hopefully, when this happens, then they'll repent. And then their spirit be rescued. Their body will be finished. But hopefully, y'all, this been in the Bible all this. I put this here. I did not write this. This been here all along. But I want you to see more. Let's go to the next verse. Boasting for your tolerance of sin is inappropriate. Don't you understand that even a small compromise with sin permeates the entire fellowship? Just a little leaven permeates a batch of dough. We are not just trying to save senior man's soul. We're trying to protect the church.
2: Yes, sir.
3: Yeah, yeah, yeah.
1: Okay, country, everybody say amen. One, two, three.
4: Amen.
1: Can I see y'all struggling? Like, I don't really know what to say right now because I may be the man. I may be the one. He says, you can't run the risk of tolerating senior man because you can lose him to hell, and also you can cause this stuff to penetrate the church.
2: Yes, sir.
1: And he uses the example of leaven. I don't bake bread. My grammy bake bread. She's a big bread. I tell a story. It's a funny story to make y'all laugh because some of y'all ready to. Y'all heart beating so fast right now. So let me give y'all a joke so y'all can laugh. My grammy, my mother never baked bread. My mother's baked cake. So I know but baking powder. I know baking powder to make the cake rise. But my grammy used to bake bread. And we was by my grammy one day, and she sent us, she say, Denzel, go to the store with them children, and y'all go buy me some flesh manise. She said it fast. I didn't know what she said. And I say, what mama? We just call her mama. I said, what mama? Flesh manise. So, y'all know the little store there. That's Gibson there on Golden Gates, across from the light there. Not Gibson. Fergie, right, good. So we had to go walk by Fergie, right there by your old church. So we had to walk by Fergie, and we go in there, and I get a bottle of Hellman's. Because all I had was fresh mayonnaise. That's why I say, see, I heard fresh mayonnaise, and I grab a bottle of Hellman's, and I carried a bag when she opened that bag. To be continued. I said, rest of that story. I didn't know what you're talking about. Anyway, so, but it's amazing. That's laughing at me. Leave that alone. So, but it's amazing how leaven works. It's so inconspicuous. It don't make no announcement. But once you let it sit, because I was confused, because again, my ma is baked cake. So my ma, she's doing her thing, bing, bing, bing, bing, put the stuff in there, boom, boom, boom, put it in the pan, boom, in the oven. But I'm watching mama making bread, and she put the stuff in, and she put it on the counter. What you doing, mama? You don't bake nothing on no counter. You bake it in the oven. But no, you're giving the because the longer it sits, the more it permeates. The longer it sits, the more it works its way through. And eventually, as it works, it now begins to rise. Watch this. Every growth is healthy. Some swellings are poisonous. Every time you see a church growing, that doesn't mean it's healthy. That could be poison on the inside there. That could be something that needs to be released. But you think it's a healthy growth, but it's leaven causing the thing to grow. Verse 7. He says, so remove every trace. Remove every trace of your leaven, because now he says, because you've been having it amongst you, you got to take ownership. It's yours too. Even you in the one in the sin, you knew the sin and you was covering the sin. So now your hands are dirty as well. Because rather than you try to reward a person, you gossiping on them. So you don't realize now you have taken ownership of this sin as well. Because you know what's happening. You ain't praying about it. You ain't talking to the person. You just gossiping about it. So he says, remove every trace of... I can let you read this one. I got to read this one myself. Yeah. And remove every trace of your leaven of compromise with sin so that you might become new and pure again. For indeed you are clean because Christ our Passover Lamb has been sacrificed for us. He says, Christ did the work to make you clean, but your sin caused you to become dirty again. So in other words, when you compromise with sin, you then cancel out Christ's sacrifice. I'm just reading the Bible. So, man. Alan, let's go. I leave with this definition of sanctification. Very simple. The Lord gave to me. Sanctification is the process by which you are separated and distinguished as belonging to God. It's the process by which you are separated and distinguished as belonging to God. Listen to y'all. I could do this for another hour without getting back to my notes. Because I feel like this is a word that is in season for this church. Both my hands are burning as I'm talking to you. Both my hands are on fire. We cannot run the risk of missing what God has promised us because we stay in bed fellows with sin. He says we gotta sanctify ourselves.

no valuable relationship is easy to break off. I don't care if that person abusing you. If that thing has value to you, it's hard to disconnect. Sin got a way, Emmanuel, of twisting and tying itself up in your life. Because sometimes on the podium, we make it seem as though you could just stop and it's done. Who's lying here? Stop sinning. Okay. Like, really? If it was that easy, we wouldn't even do it. If it was that basic for us to do, we wouldn't do it. So, I pick next week. Oh, I finish in this one. You know, usually I say I can finish and don't finish. Oh, I coming back to this one. Oh, I come back to this one. We have to understand that sanctification works on the flesh, but it's not a work of the flesh. It works on the flesh, but it's not a work of the flesh. One of the problems with churches that abuse the message of sanctification is that they make it all about what you do. Like, you could do this without God. But you can't do this without God. You can't live holy without God. You cannot. It is impossible to live a holy life outside of God. I think it's John 17 and 17, I believe it is. Sanctify me. Find out for me, please. I said John 17, I'm going to say it right. I think it's John 17 and 17. I think so. Sanctify them through thy truth. Through, not to, through. It is the truth of God that gets us to a sanctified life. One of the things we do wrong with sanctification, we try to sanctify backward. You can't sanctify backward. What's behind is behind. We can sanctify going forward. Give us this day our daily bread. I want you to grab your neighbor's hand. We're going to do this together. We're going to walk into this day together. We're going to pray this day, God, give us our daily bread. Jody, I found this out years ago. What we do wrong, we try to sanctify the rest of our life today. Don't fool that. Let me say it again. We try to sanctify the rest of our life today. You can't do that. Don't worry. Thank you, Holy Spirit. Matthew 6 and 34. I think it is. Jesus says, sufficient to the day is the evil thereof. In other words, don't try to fight tomorrow. Sanctify today for today. Tomorrow, let's deal with that tomorrow. Let's just do the day right now. Lord, for the rest of my life, No. We ain't dealing with the rest of your life right now. We're dealing with for the rest of Sunday. For the rest of, he promises us daily bread. Manna fell every day. The idea was for us to live this life day by day, not month by month, not year by year, but day by day. The old saints do it. The old saints would say, hand in hand. Hand in hand, we walk each day, hand in hand along the way. Walking this way, walking thus, I cannot stray, hand in hand with Jesus. Just one day at a time, that's how you don't stray. Squeeze that neighbor's hand. Father, I pray for the hand that's holding the hand, that's holding the hand, that in this moment we determine to live this day sanctified,
to live this day separate, to live this day distinguished as belonging to you. I pray, Father God, for the power to forgive ourselves from our missteps, the power to release us from us. I curse guilt because that's not what you do. You don't bring condemnation. You give us conviction and you wrap us in your love. So I pray now in the name of the Lord Jesus that as we agree with our brother and agree with our sister, that we move from this place together, one step at a time, one day at a time. We decree that we will, God, you're so good. That declaration that we decreed in January, that this year we will have victory over us.

0: Do this together. We're going to agree together. In Jesus' mighty name. Glory to God. Do me a favor now. This is crazy. I want you now to clap for them, for their victory. Can you do that for me, please? Can you clap for them?
1: That the combination of the blood of Jesus Christ and the faithful application of this word causes us to triumph over Satan and his demonic hosts continually. 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
2: 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So for everybody that needs to be reminded in the power, get it.

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No matter what we came in here carrying tonight, Jesus, we want to say, God, that you're still worthy. You're still deserving of our all. We lift our worship to you, Jesus.

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With our hearts wide open, Jesus. 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We want to tell you, God, that yours is the kingdom, the power, and the glory forever, Jesus. We sing this to you tonight.

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1: With everything that's been going on, this has to be said.

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1: You have never.
0: Never.
1: No, never.
0: Here it is.
1: Never let me down.
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1: Yeah.
0: So that means

0: 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And the word you are about to hear will bless your life in more ways than you can imagine, coming straight from our pastor, Bishop Denzel Roll. We now receive the word.
1: Okay, I just did my intro, but it's getting, oh man. Number three, I talked about those who, what did I say number one was? Abuse, assume, and now abandon holiness. Now these are the ones where ain't no more standard in church. You preach a gospel where you emphasize on God is only concerned with the heart. So everybody drinking. Everybody smoking. Everybody tatted up. When you get saved, you get 6 more tattoos. I love Jesus. I speak in tongues. I full of the Holy Ghost. Power, power, power. Jesus, Jesus, Jesus, Jesus. I saw somebody the other day. He is anointed. He is anointed. Yeah. He is anointed. And I just want to know who he is. You got that church where, you know, pairs. I only stayed up here because it's church.
2: Yeah.
1: Pairs. And then pairs. Pairs that. I feel like I need to get another person. That's the kind of church where in the middle of praise team rehearsal, they go over to dance for where them fans at. Huh? Do it again. I have a battery. You don't do that kind of stuff. We're single women fighting over a single man in the churchyard. Or married women fighting over a married man. A total abandonment of sanctification where, you know, whatever buck up goes. Preach, Denzel. Preach. No, I can walk down this road because we want glory. And we can't have glory and cloaking sin. Not addressing sin. You ain't gonna get God's glory in a dirty house. Glory to God. If I gonna put glory in the house, I gotta have a clean house. Common language, these kind of churches and these kind of places is, show me what's wrong with me doing that. Show me where the Bible say that's wrong. That's the common language. Show me where the Bible say. Because when you read the book of the Maccabees and when you read this book and when you read back here, you realize that the Bible didn't mean this. The Bible didn't really mean man sleeping with man. When the Bible say effeminate, that wasn't really what the Bible meant. It means something different. You just got to study more. If you study more, you will see that this ain't that and this ain't that. And ain't nothing wrong with you getting, with you putting his anointed tattoo here and all these tattoos coming around your body after you get saved and ring everywhere and things tie up on your body and all kind of foolishness going on in your life. And you could do that and it's okay if you sleep, if you, fornication really ain't mean fornication. It really ain't mean what you thought it meant. See, if I only get one person who I sleeping with at a time and we committed to one another, then it's okay because I ain't sleeping. See, the Bible promised you sleeping around, but if you stay faithful to the one dirty relationship that you in, then God don't mind that one bit of dirt. Just don't mix your dirt around. Keep the dirt in one space, one dirt, and then you okay. The devil and the Grammy lie, and God says, if we gonna see the glory of God, we got to clean the house up.
2: Yes, sir.
1: You cannot have tongues and liquor. Because tongues supposed to connect you to the next dimension. So what the liquor doing? So is the liquor your tongues back up? Come here, let's talk. What's the weed in case the tongues don't work? In case the prayer don't penetrate? I ain't playing with you, no. I didn't let you know that that's gonna be a problem if we want glory. Because I told you this last week, y'all just didn't know this was coming this week. I told you glory comes with a price. Comes with a price. And you trying to tell me what the Bible say, tell Timothy a little bit for the stomach's sake. You ain't named Timothy, glory to God. And you don't drink a little bit. And ain't nothing wrong with your stomach. And so he says we have to confront some things that we have been cloaking, because in seeing God's glory, the requirement is sanctification. When the text we read in Joshua chapter 3 and verse number 5, he says, "For tomorrow I will do wonders." The question is, how often do you want a tomorrow? What you mean, Denzel? I mean, do you just want something to happen for you tomorrow, Monday, and that's it? Or you want to live in perpetual glory? I know. Do you want to go from glory to glory? And so if you want glory to glory, that means you must live holy to holy. I know. You ain't going to get glory to glory without holy to holy. You can't pick weekends of holiness and weekends to frolic. Glory to God. It don't matter what reunion you go into. It don't matter who you going around. It don't matter that's your family reunion, your class reunion. Because you want tomorrow wonders to manifest in your life. The wonders mean more to me than the good time tonight. And so even though I am with y'all, I can't be with y'all. Because there's something I'm believing God for. And I am prepared to sacrifice it, not for no good moment. Ask that person next to you, how bad do you want it? How bad? How bad? I said, ask them, how bad do you want it? How bad do you want to see the glory of God? Do you really want to see manifestation? Do you really want to see this thing happen? Wow. We got to stop pausing, Tamika, our sanctification. Pausing it for vacation. Pausing it for regatta. Pausing it for this weekend. We got to stop that. We got to stop that. Because you want your tomorrow to come. And the book says, should we continue in sin, that grace may abound? God forbid. So, but I feel like preaching, but just like this. I feel like long. Let me read one scripture just for reference. This is a little beautiful passage of scripture that I found, not in the Old Testament, but in the New Testament. First Corinthians chapter 5. Let's stay in Corinthians. Verse number 4. In the Passion, I'm going to read a version that we can understand. The Passion Translation. It's Paul, when he found out the wild garbage that was going on in the church. Paul says, verse 4, so call a meeting. And when you gather together in the name of the Lord Jesus, and you know my spirit is present with you, because I can be there, in the infinite power of our Lord Jesus, release this man over to Satan for the destruction of his rebellious flesh, in hope that his spirit may be rescued and restored in the day of the Lord. In other words, y'all ain't ready for this. Can I tell you what this New Testament now? This is Greece. You know, Paul is a Greece man. Paul says, stop covering him in prayer. Lift the hedge off of him. Because he's refusing to change. So let him feel Satan's heat. Oh boy, y'all ain't ready. And it's very quiet. Let him feel what we've been covering him from. And it's going to destroy his flesh. But hopefully when he feel the heat. Talk plain?
2: Yes, sir.
1: Hopefully when the accident happened.
2: Yes, sir. My
1: God. On Tonic Williams. Hopefully when he fall off the scaffold on the job. And I can talk plain. And break a leg, Amy. Hopefully when he get tested or when she get tested and they confirm it is AIDS. No, this is the Bible. Let me tell you what the Bible says. Hopefully when this happens, then they'll repent. And then their spirit be rescued. Their body will be finished. But hopefully, y'all, this been in the Bible all this. I put this here. I did not write this. This been here all along. But I want you to see more. Let's go to the next verse. Boasting for your tolerance of sin is inappropriate. Don't you understand that even a small compromise with sin permeates the entire fellowship? Just a little leaven permeates a batch of dough. We are not just trying to save senior man's soul. We're trying to protect the church.
2: Yes, sir.
3: Yeah, yeah, yeah, yeah.
1: Okay, country, everybody say amen. One, two, three.
2: Amen.
1: Can I see y'all struggling? Like, I don't know what, I don't really know what to say right now because I may be the man. I may be the one. He says, you can't run the risk of tolerating senior man because you can lose him to hell, and also you can cause this stuff to penetrate the church.
2: Yes, sir.
1: And he uses the example of leaven. I don't bake bread. My grammy baked bread. She's a baked bread. I tell a story. It's a funny story to make y'all laugh because some of y'all ready to. Y'all heart beating so fast right now. So let me give y'all a joke so y'all can laugh. My grammy, my mother never baked bread. My mother's baked cake. So I know but baking powder to make the cake rise. But my grandma used to bake bread. And we used to buy my grandma one day, and she sent us, she say, Denzel, go to the store with them children, and y'all go buy me some flesh manis. She said it fast. I didn't know what she said. I said, what mama? We used to call her mama. I said, what mama? Flesh manis. So, y'all know the little store there. That's Gibson there on Golden Gates, across from the light there. Not Gibson. Fergie, right, good. So we had to go walk by Fergie, right there by your old church. So we had to walk by Fergie, and we go in there, and I get a bottle of Hellman's.
2: It is.
1: Because all I had was fresh mayonnaise. That's why I say, see, I heard fresh mayonnaise, and I grab a bottle of Hellman's, and I carried a bag red when she opened that bag. To be continued. I said, rest of that story. I flesh man is? Fresh man? I didn't know what you're talking about. Anyway, so, but it's amazing. That's laugh at me. Leave that alone. So, but it's amazing how leaven works.
2: Yeah.
1: It's so inconspicuous. It don't make no announcement. But once you let it sit, because I was confused, because again, my ma is baked cake. So my ma, she doing her thing, bing, bing, bing, bing, put the little stuff in there, boom, boom, boom, put it in the pan, boom, in the oven. But I'm watching mama making bread, and she put the stuff in, and she put it on the counter. What you doing, mama? You don't bake nothing on no counter. You bake it in the oven. But no, you're giving the because the longer it sit, the more it permeates. The longer it sits, the more it works its way through. And eventually, as it works, it now begins to rise. Watch this. Every growth is healthy. Some swellings are poisonous. Every time you see a church growing, that doesn't mean it's healthy. That could be poison on the inside there. That could be something that needs to be released. But you think it's a healthy growth, but it's leaven causing the thing to grow. Oh, Verse 7, he says, so remove every trace. Remove every trace of your leaven, because now, he says, because you've been having it amongst you, you got to take ownership. It's yours too. Even you in the one in the sin, you knew the sin and you was covering the sin, so now your hands are dirty as well.
3: Wow.
1: Because rather than you try to reward a person, you gossiping on them. So you don't realize now you have taken ownership of this sin as well. Because you know what's happening. You ain't praying about it. You ain't talking to the person. You just gossiping about it. So he says, remove every trace of... I can't let you read this one. I gotta read this one myself. Yeah. And remove every trace of your leaven of compromise with sin so that you might become new and pure again. For indeed you are clean because Christ our Passover Lamb has been sacrificed for us. He says, Christ did the work to make you clean, but your sin caused you to become dirty again. So in other words, when you compromise with sin, you then cancel out Christ's sacrifice. That's what I'm just reading the Bible. So, man. Alan. Let's go. I leave with this definition of sanctification. Very simple. The Lord gave to me. Sanctification is the process by which you are separated and distinguished as belonging to God. It's the process by which you are separated and distinguished as belonging to God. Listen to y'all. I could do this for another hour without getting back to my notes. Because I feel like this is a word that is in season for this church. Both my hands are burning as I'm talking to you. Both my hands are on fire. We cannot run the risk of missing what God has promised us, because we stay in bad fellows with sin. He says we gotta sanctify ourselves.

0: No valuable relationship is easy to break off. I don't care if that person abusing you. If that thing has value to you, it's hard to disconnect. Sin got a way, Emmanuel, of twisting and tying itself up in your life. Because sometimes from the podium, we make it seem as though you could just stop and it's done. We're just lying here. Stop sinning. Okay. Like, really? If it was that easy, we wouldn't even do it. If it was that basic for us to do, we wouldn't do it. So, I pick next week. Oh, I finish in this one. You know, usually I say I can finish and no finish. Oh, I coming back to this one. Oh, I coming back to this one. We have to understand that sanctification works on the flesh, but it's not a work of the flesh. It works on the flesh, but it's not a work of the flesh. One of the problems with churches that abuse the message of sanctification is that they make it all about what you do. Like, you could do this without God. But you can't do this without God. You can't live holy without God. You cannot. It is impossible to live a holy life outside of God. I think it's John 17 and 17, I believe it is. Sanctify me. Find out for me, please. I think John 17, I'm going to say it right. I think it's John 17 and 17. I think so. Sanctify them through thy truth. Through, not to, through. It is the truth of God that gets us to a sanctified life. One of the things we do wrong with sanctification, we try to sanctify backward. You can't sanctify backward. What's behind is behind. We can sanctify going forward. Give us this day our daily bread. I want you to grab your neighbor's hand. We're going to do this together. We're going to walk into this day together. We're going to pray this day, God, give us our daily bread. Jody, I found this out years ago. What we do wrong, we try to sanctify the rest of our life today. Don't fool that. Let me say it again. We try to sanctify the rest of our life today. You can't do that. Don't worry. Thank you, Holy Spirit. Matthew 6 and 34. I think it is. Jesus says, sufficient to the day is the evil thereof. In other words, don't try to fight tomorrow. Sanctify today for today. Tomorrow, let's deal with that tomorrow. Let's just do the day right now. Lord, for the rest of my life, No. We ain't dealing with the rest of your life right now. We're dealing with for the rest of Sunday. For the rest of, he promises us daily bread. Manna fell every day. The idea was for us to live this life day by day, not month by month, not year by year, but day by day. The old saints do it. The old saints would say, hand in hand. Hand in hand, we walk each day, hand in hand, along the way, walking this way. Walking thus, I cannot stray hand in hand with Jesus. Just one day at a time, that's how you don't stray. Squeeze that neighbor's hand. Father, I pray for the hand that's holding the hand, that's holding the hand, that in this moment, we determine to live this day sanctified. to live this day separate, to live this day distinguished as belonging to you. I pray, Father God, for the power to forgive ourselves from our missteps, the power to release us from us. I curse guilt because that's not what you do. You don't bring condemnation. You give us conviction and you wrap us in your love. So I pray now in the name of the Lord Jesus that as we agree with our brother and agree with our sister, that we move from this place together, one step at a time, one day at a time. We decree that we will, La Debro Shita Baha, God, you're so good. That declaration that we decreed in January, that this year we will have victory over us. I praise your name now, God, that the year is not over. We believe that where we are now in this word is giving us and positioning us for victory over ourselves. And we agree with our brother and sister now that we're going to live holy lives. We're going to live sanctified lives one day at a time. In Jesus' name we pray. Keep that hand in your hand and just squeeze that a little bit. Just agree with them. Just agree with them. Agree with them. Agree with them. Agree with them. Even just got to shake it a little bit that you won't let them know, man, I'm with you. We're going to do this together. I ain't going to leave you. We're going to do this together. I don't know what you need victory over. You don't know what I need victory over. That's fine, but we're going to do this together. We're going to agree together. In Jesus' mighty name. Glory to God. Do me a favor now. This is crazy. I want you now to clap for them, for their victory. Can you do that for me, please? Can you clap for them?
1: That the combination of the blood of Jesus Christ and the faithful application of this word causes us to triumph over Satan and his demonic hosts continually. Consider this your personal invitation to join us at one of our worship services every Sunday at 9:30 a.m. or Wednesday Bible study at 7 p.m. at number 8 Jean Street off Prince Charles Drive if you are in Nassau, Bahamas. 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

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Let me hear.

Come on, all God's people. Come on, Mike. Do them up like this. Come on.

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Be lifted high. Come on, break out into parts. Say, King of Heaven. King of Heaven. Be glory. Sing, all creation. Hallelujah. Testify. Come on, sing that. You're Jehovah.

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1: Lord, why Grammy been telling me come to church for so long? 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

I'm lazy on this and that. Let's go. Okay, okay, okay, okay, okay.

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Tell your neighbor, you're looking at one. 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You have no idea what God has brought me out of. 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I've been in a season of miracles. This is

0: 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And the word you are about to hear will bless your life in more ways than you can imagine, coming straight from our pastor, Bishop Denzel Roll. We now receive the word.
1: Okay, this I guess in my intro, but it's getting, oh man. Number three, I talk about those who what I said number one was? Abuse, assume, and now abandon holiness. Now these are the ones where any more standard in church. You preach a gospel where you emphasize on God is only concerned with the heart. So everybody drinking. Everybody smoking. Everybody tatted up. When you get saved, you get six more tattoos. I love Jesus. I speak in tongues. I full of the Holy Ghost. Power, power, power. Jesus, Jesus, Jesus, Jesus. I saw somebody the other day. He is anointed. He is anointed. Yeah. He is anointed. And I just want to know who he is. Got that church where, you know, pass. I only stayed up here because it's church.
2: Yeah.
1: Pass. And then pass. Pass that. I feel like I need to get another person. That's the kind of church where in the middle of praise team rehearsal, they go over to dance for where them fans at. Huh? Do it again. I'm a battery. You don't do that kind of stuff. We're single women fighting over a single man in the churchyard. Or married women fighting over a married man. A total abandonment of sanctification where, you know, whatever buck up goes. Preach, Denzel. Preach. No, I can walk down this road because we want glory. And we can't have glory and cloaking sin, not addressing sin. You ain't gonna get God's glory in a dirty house. Glory to God. If I gonna put glory in the house, I gotta have a

0: clean house. Common language, these kind of churches and these kind of places is, show me what's wrong with me doing that. Show me where the Bible says that's wrong. That's the common language. Show me where the Bible say. Because when you read the book of the Maccabees and when you read this book and when you read back here, you realize that the Bible didn't mean this. The Bible didn't really mean man sleeping with man. When the Bible say effeminate, that wasn't really what the Bible meant. It means something different. You just got to study more. If you study more, you will see that this ain't that and this ain't that. And ain't nothing wrong with you getting, with you putting his anointed tattoo here and all these tattoos coming around your body after you get saved and ring everywhere and things tie up on your body and all kind of foolishness going on in your life. And you could do that and it's okay if you sleep. If you fornication really ain't mean fornication, it really ain't mean what you thought it mean. It just it see, if I only got one person who I sleeping with at a time and we ain't like and we committed to one another, then it's okay because I ain't sleeping. See, the Bible promised you sleeping around, but if you stay faithful to the one dirty relationship that you in, then God don't mind that one bit of dirt. Just don't mix your dirt around, keep the dirt in one space, one dirt, and then you okay. The devil and the Grammy lie, and God says, if we gonna see the glory of God, we got to clean the house up.
1: Yes, sir.
0: Yes, sir. You cannot have tongues and liquor. Because tongues supposed to connect you to the next dimension. So what the liquor doing? So is the liquor your tongues back up? Come here, come here. Let's talk. What's the weed in case the tongues don't work? In case the prayer don't penetrate? I ain't playing with you. No. I didn't let you know that that's going to be a problem if we want glory. Because I told you this last week. Y'all just didn't know this was coming this week. I told you glory comes with a price. Comes with a price. And you trying to tell me what the Bible say, tell Timothy a little bit for the stomach's sake. You ain't named Timothy, glory to God. And you don't drink a little bit. And ain't nothing wrong with your stomach. And so he says we have to confront some things that we have been cloaking because in seeing God's glory, the requirement is sanctification. When the text we read in Joshua chapter 3 and verse number 5, he says, for tomorrow I will do wonders. The question is, how often do you want a tomorrow? What you mean, Denzel? I mean, do you just want something to happen for you tomorrow, Monday, and that's it? Or you want to live in perpetual glory?
1: My God.
0: Do you want to go from glory to glory? And so if you want glory to glory, that means you must live holy to holy. You ain't gonna get glory to glory without holy to holy. You can't pick weekends of holiness and weekends to frolic. Glory to God. It don't matter what reunion you go into. It don't matter who you going around. It don't matter that's your family reunion, your class reunion. Because you want tomorrow wonders to manifest in your life. The wonders mean more to me than the good time tonight. And so even though I am with y'all, I can't be with y'all because there's something I'm believing God for and I am prepared to sacrifice it, not for no good moment. Ask that person next to you, how bad do you want it? How bad? How bad? I said, ask them, how bad do you want it? How bad do you want to see the glory of God? Do you really want to see manifestation? Do you really want to see this thing happen?
1: Wow.
0: We got to stop pausing, Tamika, our sanctification. Pausing it for vacation. Pausing it for regatta. Pausing it for this weekend. We got to stop that. We got to stop that. Because you want your tomorrow to come. And the book says, should we continue in sin, that grace may abound? God forbid. So, but I feel like preaching, but just like this, I feel like long. Let me read one scripture just for reference. It's just a little, on a little beautiful passage of scripture that I found, not in the Old Testament, but in the New Testament. First Corinthians chapter 5. Let's stay in Corinthians. Verse number 4. In the Passion, I'm going to read a version that we can understand. The Passion Translation. It's Paul when he found out the wild garbage that was going on in the church. Paul says, verse 4, so call a meeting. And when you gather together in the name of the Lord Jesus, and you know my spirit is present with you because I can be there in the infinite power of our Lord Jesus, release this man over to Satan for the destruction of his rebellious flesh, in hope that his spirit may be rescued and restored in the day of the Lord. In other words, y'all ain't ready for this. Can I tell you what this New Testament now? This is Greece. You know, Paul is a Greek man. Paul says, stop covering him in prayer. Lift the hedge off of him. Because he's refusing to change. So let him feel Satan's heat. Oh boy, y'all ain't ready. And it's very quiet. Let him feel what we've been covering him from. And it's going to destroy his flesh. But hopefully when he feel the heat. Talk plain?
1: Yes, sir.
0: Hopefully when the accident happened.
1: Yes, sir.
0: On Tonic Williams. Hopefully when he fall off the scaffold on the job. And I can talk plain. And break a leg, Amy. Hopefully when he get tested or when she get tested and they confirm it is it. No, this is the Bible. Let me tell you what the Bible says. Hopefully when this happen, then they'll repent. And then their spirit be rescued. Their body will be finished. But hopefully, y'all, this has been in the Bible all this. I put this here. I did not write this. This has been here all along. But, I want you to see more. Let's go to the next verse. Boasting for your tolerance of sin is inappropriate. Don't you understand that even a small compromise with sin permeates the entire fellowship? Just a little leaven permeates a batch of dough. We are not just trying to save senior man's soul. We're trying to protect the church.
1: Yes, sir.
2: Yeah.
0: Okay, country, everybody say amen. 1, 2, 3. Can I see y'all struggling? Like, I don't really know what to say right now because I may be the man. I may be the one. He says, you can't run the risk of tolerating senior man because you can lose him to hell and also you can cause this stuff to penetrate the church. And he uses the example of leaven. I don't bake bread. My grammy, big bread. She's a big bread. I tell a story. It's a funny story to make y'all laugh because some of y'all ready to. Y'all heart beating so fast right now. So let me give y'all a joke so y'all can laugh. Hey, my grammy. My mother never baked bread. My mother's baked cake. So I know but baking soda. Baking powder, sorry. I know baking powder to make the cake rise. But my grammy used to bake bread. And we was by my grammy one day. And she sent us, she say, Denzel, go to the store with them children. And y'all go buy me some flesh manise. She said it fast. I didn't know what she said. I say, what mama? We just call her mama. I said, what mama? Flesh manise. All right. So y'all know the little store there. That's Gibson there on Golden Gates across from the light there. Not Gibson. Fergie. Right, good. So we had to go walk by Fergie. Right there by your old church. So we had to walk by Fergie and we go in there and I get a bottle of Hellman's. Because all I hear was fresh mayonnaise. That's why I say, see, I heard fresh madness. And I grab a bottle of helmets and I carry a bag. When she opened that bag, to be continued. I said, rest of that story. Fresh man is? I didn't know what you're talking about. Anyway, but it's amazing. Just laugh at me. Leave that alone. So, but it's amazing how leaven works. It's so inconspicuous. It don't make no announcement. But once you let it sit, because I was confused, because again, my ma is baked cake. So my ma, she doing her thing, bling, bing, bing, bing, put the little stuff in there, boom, boom, boom, put it in the pan, boom, in the oven. But I'm watching mama making bread, and she put the stuff in, and she put it on the counter. What you doing, mama? You don't bake nothing on no counter. You're baking in the oven. But no, you're giving the because the longer it sits, the more it permeates. The longer it sits, the more it works its way through. And eventually, as it works, it now begins to rise. Watch this. Every growth is healthy. Some swellings are poisonous. Every time you see a church growing, that doesn't mean it's healthy. That could be poison on the inside there. That could be something that needs to be released. But you think it's a healthy growth, but it's leaven causing the thing to grow. Verse 7. He says, so remove every trace. Remove every trace of your leaven, because now he says, because you've been having it amongst you, you got to take ownership. It's yours too. Even you in the one in the sin, you knew the sin and you was covering the sin. So now your hands are dirty as well. Wow. Because rather than you try to reward a person, you gossiping on them. Wow. So you don't realize now you have taken ownership of this sin as well. Because you know what's happening. You ain't praying about it. You ain't talking to the person. You just gossiping about it. So he says, remove every trace of... I can't let you read this one. I got to read this one myself. Yeah. And remove every trace of your leaven of compromise with sin so that you might become new and pure again. For indeed you are clean because Christ our Passover Lamb has been sacrificed for us. He says, Christ did the work to make you clean, but your sin caused you to become dirty again. So in other words, when you compromise with sin, you then cancel out Christ's sacrifice. I'm just reading the Bible. So, man. Alan. Let's go. I leave with this definition of sanctification. Very simple. Lord gave to me. Sanctification is the process by which you are separated and distinguished as belonging to God. It's the process by which you are separated and distinguished as belonging to God. Listen to y'all. I could do this for another hour. Without getting back to my notes. Because I feel like this is a word that is in season for this church. Both my hands are burning as I'm talking to you. Both my hands are on fire. We cannot run the risk of missing what God has promised us. Because we stay in bed fellows with sin. He says we gotta sanctify ourselves.

0: No valuable relationship is easy to break off. I don't care if that person abusing you. If that thing has value to you, it's hard to disconnect. Sin got a way, Emmanuel, of twisting and tying itself up in your life. Because sometimes from the podium, we make it seem as though you could just stop and it's done. We're just lying here. Stop sinning. Okay. Like, really? If it was that easy, we wouldn't even do it. If it was that basic for us to do, we wouldn't do it. So, I pick next week. Oh, I finish in this one. You know, usually I say I can finish and no finish. Oh, I coming back to this one. I come back to this one. We have to understand that sanctification works on the flesh, but it's not a work of the flesh. It works on the flesh, but it's not a work of the flesh. One of the problems with churches that abuse the message of sanctification is that they make it all about what you do. Like, you could do this without God. But you can't do this without God. You can't live holy without God. You cannot. It is impossible to live a holy life outside of God. I think it's John 17 and 17, I believe it is. Sanctify me. Find out for me, please. I think John 17, I'm going to say it right. I think it's John 17 and 17. I think so. Sanctify them through thy truth. Through, not to, through. It is the truth of God that gets us to a sanctified life. One of the things we do wrong with sanctification, we try to sanctify backward. You can't sanctify backward. What's behind is behind. We can sanctify going forward. Give us this day our daily bread. I want you to grab your neighbor's hand. We're going to do this together. We're going to walk into this day together. We're going to pray this day, God, give us our daily bread. Jody, I found this out years ago. What we do wrong, we try to sanctify the rest of our life today. Don't fool that. Let me say it again. We try to sanctify the rest of our life today. You can't do that. Don't worry. Thank you, Holy Spirit. Matthew 6 and 34. I think it is. Jesus says, sufficient to the day is the evil thereof. In other words, don't try to fight tomorrow. Sanctify today for today. Tomorrow, let's deal with that tomorrow. Let's just do the day right now. Lord, for the rest of my life, No. We ain't dealing with the rest of your life right now. We're dealing with for the rest of Sunday. For the rest of, he promises us daily bread. Manna fell every day. The idea was for us to live this life day by day, not month by month, not year by year, but day by day. The old saints do it. The old saints would say, hand in hand. Hand in hand, we walk each day, hand in hand, along the way. Walking this way, walking thus, I cannot stray, hand in hand with Jesus. Just one day at a time, that's how you don't stray. Squeeze that neighbor's hand. Father, I pray for the hand that's holding the hand, that's holding the hand, that in this moment, we determine to live this day sanctified. to live this day separate, to live this day distinguished as belonging to you. I pray, Father God, for the power to forgive ourselves from our missteps, the power to release us from us. I curse guilt because that's not what you do. You don't bring condemnation. You give us conviction and you wrap us in your love. So I pray now in the name of the Lord Jesus that as we agree with our brother and agree with our sister, that we move from this place together one step at a time, one day at a time. We decree that we will, God, you're so good. That declaration that we decreed in January, that this year we will have victory over us. I praise your name now, God, that the year is not over. And we believe that where we are now in this word is giving us and positioning us for victory over ourselves. And we agree with our brother and sister now that we're going to live holy lives. We're going to live sanctified lives one day at a time. In Jesus' name we pray. Keep that hand in your hand and just squeeze that a little bit. Just agree with them. Just agree with them. Agree with them. Agree with them. Agree with them. Even just got to shake it a little bit that you won't let them know, man, I'm with you. We're going to do this together. I ain't going to leave you. We're going to do this together. I don't know what you need victory over. You don't know what I need victory over. That's fine, but we're going to do this together. We're going to agree together. In Jesus' mighty name, glory to God. Do me a favor now. This is crazy. I want you now to clap for them, for their victory. Can you do that for me, please? Can you clap for them?
1: That the combination of the blood of Jesus Christ and the faithful application of this word causes us to triumph over Satan and his demonic hosts continually. Consider this your personal invitation to join us at one of our worship services every Sunday at 9:30 a.m. or Wednesday Bible study at 7 p.m. at number 8 Jean Street off Prince Charles Drive if you are in Nassau, Bahamas. You can also stream our Sunday services on our Facebook and YouTube pages at Life Worship Center. 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Thanks for tuning in and have a life-filled day.

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Dry your eyes and watch this sunrise. 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He makes a treasure from trash.

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whole time that I've been doing this, who doesn't want to go out in the name of the Lord and just bring fire down? And one of the most notable things from the Bible is when Elijah brought some fire down. So, man, if I could call down a pillar of fire, if I could call down a pillar of fire.

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We change moments into memories.

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1: 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Here's some pain medicine. Let's go!

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1: I was sitting in the kitchen and I was like, Lord, what am I going to do? I have all of these responsibilities, all of this going on, and it seems like I'm doing everything I can for you, and everything is just going opposite. Anybody ever been there where it seems like you were doing all you knew to do, and still you took two steps forward and you took five steps back, and you're saying, God, what in the world is going on? And I was sitting in my kitchen, and I didn't understand it, and then these words came. I said, Lord, you are good.

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1: Oh. 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

0: 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And the word you are about to hear will bless your life in more ways than you can imagine. Coming straight from our pastor, Bishop Denzel Roll. We now receive the word.
1: Okay, this, I just said my intro, but it's getting, oh man. Number three, I talked about those who, what did I say number one was? Abuse, assume, and now abandon holiness. Now these are the ones where any more standard in church. You preach a gospel where you emphasize on God is only concerned with the heart. So everybody drinking. Everybody smoking. Everybody tatted up. When you get saved, you get 6 more tattoos. I love Jesus. I speak in tongues. I full of the Holy Ghost. Power, power, power. Jesus, Jesus, Jesus, Jesus. I saw somebody the other day. He is anointed. He is anointed. Yeah. He is anointed. And I just want to know who he is. You got that church where, you know, pairs, pairs, pairs, pairs, pairs, pairs, pairs, pairs, pairs, pairs. I only stayed up here because it's church. Pairs, pairs, pairs, pairs. And then pairs, pairs, pairs, pairs, pairs, pairs, pairs, pairs, pairs, pairs. Pairs, pairs that, pairs that, pairs that. I feel like I need to get another person. That's the kind of church, that's the kind of church where in the middle of praise team rehearsal, they go over to dance for where them fans at. Huh? Do it again. I'm a battery. Yeah, you don't do that kind of stuff. We're single women fighting over a single man in the churchyard. Or married women fighting over a married man. A total abandonment of sanctification where, you know, whatever buck up goes. Preach, Denzel, preach, Denzel, preach. Preach. No, I can walk down this road because we want glory. And we can't have glory and cloaking sin. Not addressing sin. You ain't gonna get God's glory in a dirty house. Glory to God. If I gonna put glory in the house, I gotta have a clean house.
2: Yes, sir.
1: Common language, these kind of churches and these kind of places is, show me what's wrong with me doing that. Show me where the Bible say that's wrong. That's the common language. Show me where the Bible say. Because when you read the book of the Maccabees and when you read this book and when you read back here, you realize that the Bible didn't mean this. The Bible didn't really mean man sleeping with man. When the Bible say effeminate, that wasn't really what the Bible meant. It means something different. You just got to study more. If you study more, you will see that this ain't that and this ain't that. And ain't nothing wrong with you getting, with you putting his anointed tattoo here and all these tattoos coming around your body after you get saved and ring everywhere and things tie up on your body and all kind of foolishness going on in your life. And you could do that and it's okay if you sleep, if you, fornication really ain't mean fornication. It really ain't mean what you thought it mean. It just, see, if I only get one person who I sleeping with at a time and we ain't like, and we committed to one another, then it's okay because I ain't sleeping. See, the Bible promised you sleeping around, but if you stay faithful to the one dirty relationship that you in, then God don't mind that one bit of dirt. Just don't mix your dirt around. Keep the dirt in one space, one dirt, and then you okay. The devil and the Grammy lie, and God says, if we gonna see the glory of God, we got to clean the house up.
2: Yes, sir.
1: You cannot have tongues and liquor. Because tongues supposed to connect you to the next dimension. So what the liquor doing? So is the liquor your tongues back up? Come here, let's talk. What's the weed in case the tongues don't work? In case the prayer don't penetrate? I ain't playing with you, no. I didn't let you know that that's gonna be a problem if we want glory. Because I told you this last week, y'all just didn't know this was coming this week. I told you glory comes with a price. Comes with a price. And you trying to tell me what the Bible say? Tell Timothy a little bit for the stomach's sake. You ain't named Timothy. Glory to God. And you don't drink a little bit. And ain't nothing wrong with your stomach. And so he says we have to confront some things that we have been cloaking, because in seeing God's glory, the requirement is sanctification. When the text we read in Joshua chapter 3 and verse number 5, he says, "For tomorrow I will do wonders." The question is, how often do you want a tomorrow? What you mean, Denzel? I mean, do you just want something to happen for you tomorrow, Monday, and that's it? Or you want to live in perpetual glory? I know. Do you want to go from glory to glory? And so if you want glory to glory, that means you must live holy to holy. You ain't going to get glory to glory without holy to holy. You can't pick weekends of holiness and weekends to frolic. Glory to God. It don't matter what reunion you go into. It don't matter who you going around. It don't matter that's your family reunion, your class reunion. Because you want tomorrow wonders to manifest in your life. The wonders mean more to me than the good time tonight. And so even though I am with y'all, I can't be with y'all. Because there's something I'm believing God for. And I am prepared to sacrifice it, not for no good moment. Ask that person next to you, how bad do you want it? How bad? How bad? I said, ask them, how bad do you want it? How bad do you want to see the glory of God? Do you really want to see manifestation? Do you really want to see this thing happen? Wow. We got to stop pausing, Tamika, our sanctification. Pausing it for vacation. Pausing it for regatta. Pausing it for this weekend. We got to stop that. We got to stop that. Because you want your tomorrow to come. And the book says, should we continue in sin, that grace may abound? God forbid. So, but I feel like preaching, but just like this. I feel like long. Let me read one scripture just for reference. This is a little beautiful passage of scripture that I found, not in the Old Testament, but in the New Testament. First Corinthians chapter 5. Let's stay in Corinthians. Verse number 4. In the Passion, I'm going to read a version that we can understand. The Passion Translation. It's Paul, when he found out the wild garbage that was going on in the church. Paul says, verse 4, so call a meeting. And when you gather together in the name of the Lord Jesus, and you know my spirit is present with you, because I can be there, in the infinite power of our Lord Jesus, release this man over to Satan for the destruction of his rebellious flesh, in hope that his spirit may be rescued and restored in the day of the Lord. In other words, y'all ain't ready for this. Can I tell you what this New Testament now? This is Greece. You know, Paul is a Greece man. Paul says, stop covering him in prayer. Lift the hedge off of him. Because he's refusing to change. So let him feel Satan's heat. Oh boy, y'all ain't ready. And it's very quiet. Let him feel what we've been covering him from. And it's going to destroy his flesh. But hopefully when he feel the heat. Talk plain?
2: Yes, sir.
1: Hopefully when the accident happened.
2: Yes, sir. My
1: God. On Tonic Williams. Hopefully when he fall off the scaffold on the job. And I can talk plain. And break a leg, Amy. Hopefully when he get tested or when she get tested and they confirm it is AIDS. No, this is the Bible. Let me tell you what the Bible says. Hopefully when this happens, then they'll repent. And then their spirit be rescued. Their body will be finished. But hopefully, y'all, this been in the Bible all this. I put this here. I did not write this. This been here all along. But I want you to see more. Let's go to the next verse. Boasting for your tolerance of sin is inappropriate. Don't you understand that even a small compromise with sin permeates the entire fellowship? Just a little leaven permeates a batch of dough. We are not just trying to save senior man's soul. We're trying to protect the church.
2: Yes, sir.
3: Yeah, yeah, yeah, yeah.
1: Okay, country, everybody say amen. One, two, three.
2: Amen.
1: Can I see y'all struggling? Like, I don't know what, I don't really know what to say right now because I may be the man. I may be the one. He says, you can't run the risk of tolerating senior man because you can lose him to hell, and also you can cause this stuff to penetrate the church.
2: Yes, sir.
1: And he uses the example of leaven. I don't bake bread. My grammy baked bread. She's a baked bread. I tell a story. It's a funny story to make y'all laugh because some of y'all ready to. Y'all heart beating so fast right now. So let me give y'all a joke so y'all can laugh. My grammy, my mother never baked bread. My mother's baked cake. So I know but baking powder to make the cake rise. But my grammy used to bake bread. And we used to buy my grammy one day, and she sent us, she say, Denzel, go to the store with them children, and y'all go buy me some flesh manis. She said it fast. I didn't know what she said. I said, what mama? We used to call her mama. I said, what mama? Flesh manis. So, y'all know the little store there. That's Gibson there on Golden Gates, across from the light there. Not Gibson. Fergie, right, good. So we had to go walk by Fergie, right there by your old church. So we had to walk by Fergie, and we go in there, and I get a bottle of Hellman's. Because all I had was fresh mayonnaise. That's what I say. See, I heard fresh mayonnaise, and I grab a bottle of Hellman's, and I carried her back red when she opened that bag. To be continued. I said, rest of that story. I flesh man is? Fresh man? I didn't know what you're talking about. Anyway, so, but it's amazing. That's laugh at me. Leave that alone. So, but it's amazing how leaven works.
2: Yeah.
1: It's so inconspicuous. It don't make no announcement. But once you let it sit, because I was confused, because again, my ma is baked cake. So my ma, she doing her thing, bing, bing, bing, bing, put the stuff in there, boom, boom, boom, put it in the pan, boom, in the oven. But I'm watching mama making bread, and she put the stuff in, and she put it on the counter. What you doing, mama? You don't bake nothing on no counter. You bake it in the oven. But no, you're giving the because the longer it sit, the more it permeates. The longer it sits, the more it works its way through. And eventually, as it works, it now begins to rise. Watch this. Every growth is healthy. Some swellings are poisonous. Every time you see a church growing, that doesn't mean it's healthy. That could be poison on the inside there. That could be something that needs to be released. But you think it's a healthy growth, but it's leaven causing the thing to grow. Oh, Verse 7, he says, so remove every trace. Remove every trace of your leaven, because now, he says, because you've been having it amongst you, you got to take ownership. It's yours too. Even you in the one in the sin, you knew the sin and you was covering the sin. So now your hands are dirty as well. Because rather than you try to reward a person, you gossiping on them. So you don't realize now you have taken ownership of this sin as well. Because you know what's happening. You ain't praying about it. You ain't talking to the person. You just gossiping about it. So he says, remove every trace of... I can't let you read this one. I gotta read this one myself. Yeah. And remove every trace of your leaven of compromise with sin so that you might become new and pure again. For indeed you are clean because Christ our Passover Lamb has been sacrificed for us. He says, Christ did the work to make you clean, but your sin caused you to become dirty again. So in other words, when you compromise with sin, you then cancel out Christ's sacrifice. That's what I'm just reading the Bible. So, man. Alan, let's go. I leave with this definition of sanctification. Very simple. The Lord gave to me. Sanctification is the process by which you are separated and distinguished as belonging to God. It's the process by which you are separated and distinguished as belonging to God. Listen to y'all. I could do this for another hour without getting back to my notes. Because I feel like this is a word that is in season for this church. Both my hands are burning as I'm talking to you. Both my hands are on fire. We cannot run the risk of missing what God has promised us because we stay in bad fellows with sin. He says we gotta sanctify ourselves.

0: No valuable relationship is easy to break off. I don't care if that person abusing you. If that thing has value to you, it's hard to disconnect. Sin got a way, Emmanuel, of twisting and tying itself up in your life. Because sometimes from the podium, we make it seem as though you could just stop and it's done. We're lying here. Stop sinning. Okay. Like, really? If it was that easy, we wouldn't even do it. If it was that basic for us to do, we wouldn't do it. So, I pick next week. Oh, I finish in this one. You know, usually I say I can finish and don't finish. Oh, I coming back to this one. Oh, I come back to this one. We have to understand that sanctification works on the flesh, but it's not a work of the flesh. It works on the flesh, but it's not a work of the flesh. One of the problems with churches that abuse the message of sanctification is that they make it all about what you do. Like, you could do this without God. But you can't do this without God. You can't live holy without God. You cannot. It is impossible to live a holy life outside of God. I think it's John 17 and 17, I believe it is. Sanctify me. Find out for me, please. I said John 17. I'm going to say it right. I think it's John 17 and 17. I think so. Sanctify them through thy truth. Through, not to, through. It is the truth of God that gets us to a sanctified life. One of the things we do wrong with sanctification, we try to sanctify backward. You can't sanctify backward. What's behind is behind. We can sanctify going forward. Give us this day our daily bread. I want you to grab your neighbor's hand. We're going to do this together. We're going to walk into this day together. We're going to pray this day, God, give us our daily bread. Jody, I found this out years ago. What we do wrong, we try to sanctify the rest of our life today. Don't fool that. Let me say it again. We try to sanctify the rest of our life today. You can't do that. Don't worry. Thank you, Holy Spirit. Matthew 6 and 34. I think it is. Jesus says, sufficient to the day is the evil thereof. In other words, don't try to fight tomorrow. Sanctify today for today. Tomorrow, let's deal with that tomorrow. Let's just do the day right now. Lord, for the rest of my life, No. We ain't dealing with the rest of your life right now. We're dealing with for the rest of Sunday. For the rest of, he promises us daily bread. Manna fell every day. The idea was for us to live this life day by day, not month by month, not year by year, but day by day. The old saints do it. The old saints would say, hand in hand. Hand in hand, we walk each day, hand in hand along the way. Walking this way, walking thus, I cannot stray, hand in hand with Jesus. Just one day at a time. That's how you don't stray. Squeeze that neighbor's hand. Father, I pray for the hand that's holding the hand, that's holding the hand, that in this moment we determine to live this day sanctified. to live this day separate, to live this day distinguished as belonging to you. I pray, Father God, for the power to forgive ourselves from our missteps, the power to release us from us. I curse guilt because that's not what you do. You don't bring condemnation. You give us conviction and you wrap us in your love. So I pray now in the name of the Lord Jesus that as we agree with our brother and agree with our sister, that we move from this place together, one step at a time, one day at a time. We decree that we will, La Debro Shita Baha, God, you're so good. That declaration that we decreed in January, that this year we will have victory over us. I praise your name now, God, that the year is not over. And we believe that where we are now in this word is giving us and positioning us for victory over ourselves. And we agree with our brother and sister now that we're going to live holy lives. We're going to live sanctified lives one day at a time. In Jesus' name we pray. Keep that hand in your hand and just squeeze that a little bit. Just agree with them. Just agree with them. Agree with them. Agree with them. Agree with them. Even just got to shake it a little bit that you won't let them know, man, I'm with you. We're going to do this together. I ain't going to leave you. We're going to do this together. I don't know what you need victory over. You don't know what I need victory over. That's fine, but we're going to do this together. We're going to agree together. In Jesus' mighty name. Glory to God. Do me a favor now. This is crazy. I want you now to clap for them, for their victory. Can you do that for me, please? Can you clap for them?
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It's an amazing day here at Glory 93.9 FM, and it's 12:30, so you know exactly what that means. You're tuned in and, of course, always locked and loaded on the shift with yours truly. Now, whether you're listening in your car, whether you're at your desk, or maybe even at home scrolling through social media, even TikTok, right? This conversation today is for you. And I want to start by saying thank you for allowing us in your space today. Thank you for allowing just a shift to be in your air today. And for the next hour, I want to invite you to lock in. I want you to get focused. I need you to clear all the distractions and listen closely, because the shift is happening within you. Yes, I said it. It's happening within you. And before I move into today's show, I want to say this to you. By definition, to internalize means to absorb something. Absorb it so deeply that it becomes a part of, you know, the way you think, the way you believe, the way you respond in life. It's one thing to hear, you know, negativity, and then it's another thing to allow it to settle deep within your heart, deep within your mind, and it alters your perspective. Have you ever found yourself, you know, second guessing what God said to you or what God said he'll do for you? Maybe you found yourself, you know, taking a step back from opportunities, from, you know, certain doors that would open for you. You would doubt your abilities, or, you know, you lose excitement about the very thing that once gave you hope or that once brought excitement to you. Yeah, I'm talking to you. If your answer was yes to any of those questions, that means that you have been internalizing negativity. And I want to encourage you today to not internalize that negativity. The danger of, you know, internalizing it, it isn't always overt. It doesn't always show itself, but it's the hidden things that you sometimes don't recognize. It alters, you know, the way you respond to an opportunity, the way you don't respond, or, you know, the way you think about yourself, or the way you view yourself, or the way you view that situation. All of this happens when you internalize negativity. The negative words, the disappointments, the setbacks, the criticisms, all of these things begin to wrap themselves around your faith, around your purpose, around your dreams. Remember, we talked a few days ago about, you know, dream again. So your confidence, little by little, hey, Kishana, how you doing? Your confidence, little by little, you know, starts to dwindle away. What once gave you life and strength and hope, and, you know, you just had all of this vision for the future, it starts to now feel impossible. It starts to now feel exhausting. And we don't recognize how, when we internalize these negative thoughts, be it, you know, things that we battle with internally, or things that we have heard, or the environments that we are in, the negativity may not have changed who you are, but it started to restrict the way you see yourself. And if we're honest, many of us

monitor our environments. Not only that, get in environments, get in spaces, like the shift, in places that, listen, this environment helps me to thrive. When I'm, listen, I have this friend. Anytime I get in her presence, oh my God. When I say I feel like I could fly, literally fly. Why? Because that environment is conducive to not necessarily who I am right now, but who I'm called to be. See, if you start only being in environments and around people who only see you for where you are at now, it won't work. It won't work. That's why you're always discouraged. That's why you're always weary. That's why you're always exhausted. And I want you to remember this. Keep showing up. Showing up doesn't mean, listen, okay, all the problems are gone and everything is just perfect and you just love it and life is just doing life and it's great and, you know, ice cream and cake. But showing up means that I've made a conscious decision to move beyond what I feel. I've made a conscious decision to move beyond what I see, what is going on in my environment, and I'm going to show up anyhow. Show up when you encourage and show up when you discourage. Show up when progress feels slow. Show up when you feel like, you know, you can move mountains. Every time you show up, and I want you to know this, every time you show up, every time you step your foot in that building, you are refusing to let negativity and that environment to affect who you are. Every day you want to call in. Why? Every day you don't want to show up to church. Every day you don't want to show up to the business. Every day you don't want to fulfill those orders. You have a ton of clients waiting on you. But because you are allowing that negativity to sit, you have internalized it. It is affecting your upward mobility. Yes, I said it. So I show up even when I don't feel like it. I show up and I give my best, my 1,000%, even when I don't feel like it. The issue is we are constantly waiting to feel like it to do. But could I tell you your miracle is when you don't feel like doing it? When you don't feel like showing up, when you don't feel like smiling, when you don't feel like having a conversation? You have to keep feeding your faith. You have to keep believing God. You have to keep surrounding yourself. And listen, affirm yourself. Don't wait on no one to affirm you. We see it all through the word. You can do all things through Christ who strengthens you. I have a quote here, and it says, "What you repeatedly internalize will eventually influence how you live." So make sure you're internalizing God's truth more than negativity. And I'm going to say that again. What you repeatedly internalize will influence how you live. So, you know, the Lord gave me the scripture about, you know, the kingdom of heaven. I can't remember where it is exactly, but, you know, the kingdom of heaven, righteousness, peace, joy in the Holy Ghost, right? And I pondered on this morning, and I said, okay, God, you know, we have the righteousness. And we may have the peace, but that joy in the Holy Ghost, many don't have. Because we are internalizing the wrong things. We are fixing our heart on the wrong things. We are waiting for people. We are waiting on things to happen to then be happy or to then have joy. When the joy of the Lord is your strength, he said, righteousness, peace, joy in the Holy Ghost. Now listen, that hit me like a ton of bricks this morning. Where is your joy in the Holy Ghost this morning? Or this afternoon, rather. Where is that joy? That joy unspeakable and full of glory. Where is that joy? See, we don't like to talk about things like this because we think that, you know, it's complaining or, you know,

you are ungrateful, or, you know, I don't want people to think that I just, no. And to be honest with you, no one really cares, right? Let's take it there. But you have that responsibility that what you repeatedly internalize, that alters your life, that will eventually influence how you live. Listen, I know that's a mouthful, but I just had to get it off my chest. Let's move right into today's show. Now, if you're just tuned in, you're locked and loaded on The Shift with yours truly, Joyne Gibson. And I want you to like and share this broadcast. I already see Keyshana. I already see Nishonda, and so much more tuned in. All of the faithful shifters, we are now on TikTok, and all of the TikTok shifters, hey, I hope you're having an amazing day. We are locked in every Monday through Friday right here, 12:30 on Glory FM. Now, shifters, you know, I say this all the time, you know that this is an interactive experience, so I want you to use the call and text lines today. The call line today is 242-827-2543, and of course the text line is 242-817-2544. It's in the comment section on your screen and in the caption. You have no excuse. Jump in those comment sections and say, shifters, hey, let's get locked in today. Before I move, I want to say a special thank you to all of the faithful shifters every Monday through Friday. Listen, y'all in the WhatsApp, y'all in the broadcast group, y'all, listen, you guys are locked in, and I look forward to having these insightful conversations with you every day. Oh, let's move right into today's topic. So today's conversation is simply entitled Access Denied, Emotions and Decisions. Access denied, emotions and decisions. I want to start by telling a story, right? When I was much younger, there was this person in my life, right, where our relationship was really complicated. At times, you know, it seemed fine, and at other times it would, you know, feel like I was constantly being viewed as the negative, or through a negative lens, right? There were seasons where, you know, they would spread rumors about me. They would make assumptions, and things that, you know, I did, things that I said, were constantly taken out of context. And despite all of that, anytime this person called, needed anything, I needed help, I would help. I would show up. I would make myself available. I would sacrifice my time, my energy, my resources, you know, and, you know, I did all of this in hopes that, you know, they would see the purity of my heart. And for a while, if I'm honest, for a while it worked. You know, things seemed to get better. You know, the relationship seemed to be better. And, you know, it was, you know, this kumbaya, the Lord did this thing moment, until it wasn't. Then the subtle insults again, the unnecessary criticism again, the lack of support again, the constant misunderstanding again, and eventually I had to make a decision. I found myself at a very difficult place, and it was a crossroads where I had to question, do I continue giving this person unlimited access, who I know will constantly interpret everything I do, everything I say, negatively? Or do I make this difficult decision and cut them off? Listen, y'all, when I say I prayed about this, I took this to the Lord, and I reflect, I observe, I was like, okay, you know, Trina, you gotta fix this, you gotta get it together, and you gotta do all these things. And I just was going on and on and on and on. And eventually, I denied that person access. Not because I hated them, not because I wished them harm, not because I didn't forgive, not because I was emotional, but because they had that kind of access to me, it was becoming harmful to my growth. It was becoming harmful to my peace and even my walk with God. You know, those, like, to the point where,
Like, you could lose salvation if you listen, if you continue to give this person access to you. This is how, you know, really bad it was. And I had to make that decision. I'm like, you know something? Am I going to allow this person to cause me to go to hell? Or am I just going to deny them access? And that's how I, you know, really came to this conclusion with this topic today, because there are many of you listening, that there are people in your environments, or maybe your environments, and, you know, in your life, where you, and, you know, we always like to talk about manipulation from, you know, the other standpoint, but you really want to manipulate people because, and this is how I put me on blast, because I was trying to do all of the niceties so that they don't not like me, so that they don't view me negatively, so that they, you know, can see the kindness of my heart. And really, it's a form of manipulation, whether we like to address it or whether we like to call it that or not. But I found myself trying to manipulate, trying to say, okay, well, listen, okay, you know, what you think about me is not true. What you, and you know, we do it, especially as Christians. We want to, how do I put this? We want to, you know, pacify. There's the word. We want to pacify. We want to coddle. We want to make it, you know, so that this person or this group of people or this organization likes me, and they don't view me in this negative light. So that brings me to the foundation of this topic. What is access? Access is simply permission. It is, access is the ability to enter, to influence, to connect, or to affect something. And when someone has all access to your life, oh God, I like it. Everything cool. Shifters, you're all quiet. When someone, and you know, I make light of it, but this is serious, right? When someone has all access to your life, they have the ability to impact your emotions, your thoughts, your decisions, your energy, your peace, and sometimes, let's take it a step further, your destiny. See, we don't like to talk about this because anything, you know, buck up goes. But no, could some of the negative, I mean, you know, we talked about internalizing that negativity. Could some of that negativity that you have been internalizing is as a result of your unlimited access that you have given to people who want to impact your emotions, your thoughts, your decisions, your energy, your peace, your destiny in a negative way? Hello, y'all all right? Y'all with me? Is it hello? Is this on? Let's go there. Because we love free access. We love all access. Love it. But if you are honest, that all access that you are giving that particular person or that group of people or that organization in your life, it's affecting the way you move. It's affecting it. You, listen, when I used to experience this with this person, when I say, oh my God, I would, like, it would be so, and I don't know if this is the right term, but, you know, it felt so abusive, right? Like I felt like I was in this constant back and forth with someone that I wasn't even in a relationship with, you know, like, it was, I hope I explained it right. It was too much. Y'all, maybe it's just me. Hey, Ray. Maybe it's just me, but, you know, it was so exhausting. It was so exhausting that, you know, their family members would dislike me.
or, you know, their friends would dislike me. Anyone who they came into contact with would dislike me. And when they were good, then everyone was good. And when I realized, like, okay, this is a cycle. Every 2 months, every 3 months, every 4 weeks, we go in through this. Obviously, there is a cycle. Access denied simply means a boundary was established. I am setting a boundary. It means that entry, entry is no longer unrestricted. You better approach with caution. Yes, I said it. And, you know, it's not that I'm rejecting you. It isn't that, you know, we can't be cordial. No, I'm not saying that. What I am saying is that I won't allow your instability and your emotions or your being unable to deal with what you're dealing with and you projecting that on me. It's protection for me. Not everyone, and this is where I know I'm going to have some mixed comments, but not everyone who loves you should have unlimited access to you. And not everyone who has access to you deserves it. All right. Y'all okay? I'm going to say it again for the people in the back because I feel like my mic... maybe just not, it ain't working good today. Thank you, Money. Money asks me, say, if today is my birthday, I look so beautiful. Thank you. I am the birthday. Yeah, thank you, Holy Ghost. Right? But not everyone who loves you. And this is where we go wrong because we say things like, oh, they love me. Oh, they like me. Oh, they do, right? But not everyone who loves you should have unlimited access to you. And not everyone who has access to you deserves that access. Hi, hello. All right. One of the greatest signs, and this is what I believe, of maturity is realizing that love and access are not the same. Love and access are not the same. Good day, Pastor Carmen. How are you? Love and access are not the same. You can love people. You can pray for people. You can wish the best. You can forgive. And you can still deny them access. See, they want to come back and see if you still boo-boo the fool. They want to come back and see if they could play those mind games with you. And what it really is a spirit. To distract you, to take you off course. Pastor Calvin? Listen, I tell you, love and access are not the same. Monique Moore Brown says, girl, I used to think everyone loved me. I just learned it. It's not so lately. Holy Ghost said I was hard to believe. No, really. We want to give everyone access. Anyone. And you know what we like to say, especially as Christians. Oh, I mean, my life is an open book and I just, you know, everybody. But when access remains open, I want you to think about, you know, that X that just keep popping up in your life. Mind you, y'all had big bust up, you know. I want y'all in row, y'all in carry on. And 3 weeks later, 2 weeks later, hey, I just checking on you. I was thinking about you. How you been? You all right? Everything okay? You was on my mind. Good afternoon, Vano. You was on my mind. I just wanted to check and see if you, I want to see what they're really doing is saying, okay, I need to see if I still have the same kind of access that I had originally, that I can control your emotions, that I can control your thoughts. I can throw off, you ever had a conversation with somebody and it just throw off your whole day?
Pastor Conversation say what? Yes, Pastor. People of God, right on this live. Two weeks gone by, and oh, baby, I miss you. This is really the setup, because this person, this ex, has a pattern of reappearing anytime your spirit get low. Oh no, see, y'all don't want to take it there. All right. So what you do is you reopen the access. You reopen the emotions. You reopen the hindrances to your destiny. And then we wonder why we can't move any. Okay. Maybe for you. What is it? Yeah, that ex example is real. No, maybe for you, it's not the ex. Maybe it's that provoking co-worker. They know exactly what to say, exactly what to do to push your buttons. They know exactly. They say, you know something? She coming in the other day. He coming in the other day. Watch, I can say this and it could throw a whole day off. And you know, they don't really want a solution. They don't really want a solution. They want a reaction. See, you busy responding and reacting to everything, and you're not seeing the bigger picture. Pastor Carmen says, this deep, need a shift, for real. Maybe it's not a coworker for you. Maybe it's a family member. When you get to the family reunion, oh God. Oh God, it over. Party done. I serious. It over. Because they could come. Hey, so I got a couple of scenarios. Let's say you married, and let's say you've been married for 5 years now. Hey, so when the baby? Now mind you, and this is why I set up this conversation in this way, because when we start to internalize that negativity, those negative thoughts, when we allow the enemy to use our mind as a playground, a playing field, when people say certain things, when family members, the ex, the co-worker, when they say certain things, it starts to trigger something on the inside of us. So, you know, when Annie come to you, hey, so you've been married for 5 years now, you mean, you ain't, where the baby? When you got this baby? And if you went, listen, God help you if you're around prophetic people. Oh, I see, I dream. The Lord show me. Not knowing that this is an uncomfortable conversation for you. So we reopen the access, because we internalize the negativity. Pastor Cobb would say, Annie Tropsy. Annie Dangerous. Auntie Dangerous. Or maybe your circumstance isn't like, okay, if you had a baby yet, or when you could be married. It's a bunch of things. When you're getting married, when you're having a baby, when you're having the next baby, when you're getting this kind of job, when you can finish college, when you can, and you know, all of these things go, oh, when you get your house, when you get your car, oh, I see you wanted to, and you know, and it goes on and on and on and on. And this goes back to my point that love and access are two totally different things. Just because I love you and you love me don't mean you deserve access to me. Hi, hello. Morgan says, real, they don't know. Those questions are not okay. God help you if you lose weight. Oh boy, Jesus, you was really big. Watch it now. You, or next way around, let's say you put on weight. Girl, why are you getting so fat? Jesus. Oh, wow. Hear it? You hear it? All of these things triggering off in your brain. You know why? Because you have given the wrong people access out of love or in the name of love.
What do you say? When the bills start piling up, access swing open. For real. When you get low, when you get desperate, when you need someone to come to your rescue, is when you start giving everybody access. Oh, I mean, I'm right here, but, you know, I got this bill. All right, I can leave it alone. Don't worry about it. I can leave it alone. Maybe your issue isn't maybe family or a coworker. It could be church. Morgan says, moral of the story is thank Jesus that God ain't a man. Because if he was, God, thank you, Jesus, he'd be me. And Holy Ghost, we'd be on our own. That church relationship that produces confusion. You know, it is to produce confusion. Not correction, not accountability, just drama, division, tension. And every interaction you have with someone, Mama McPhee, Holy Ghost. You know what we're dealing with? We're dealing with provocation. Morning say, this topic harder than the temperature outdoors, LOL. No, really. We're dealing with provocation. Every time you get, listen, I list them all. That's the ex, that's the coworker, that's the family member, that's the church member, that's the spouse. Listen, let's go there. Let's take it there. And anytime you get around them, you produce confusion. See, I have to say it like that. Pastor Common says, celebrate, but watch Judas. You better watch him. As a matter of fact, Judas just needs to do what he needs to do quickly. That's what scripture says. Do it quickly. Any relationship that produces confusion needs access denied. The Bible talks about by their fruits, you will know them. In other words, what they produce is how you can identify that person. So if you producing drama, if you producing negativity, if you producing tension, access denied. And that's why I say we're dealing with provocation, and provocation is the intentional act. These people know what they're doing, you know. Let me help you. Provocation is the intentional act of stirring emotions to produce a reaction. Intentionally stirring emotions to produce a reaction. The goal is never understanding. The goal is a response, a reaction. The goal is control. The goal is attention. The goal is emotional engagement. If me and you can't be friends, I will engage you in a negative way until I drain all of your energy. It is spiritual. And that's why every time you get out of that environment, you get out of that space, you feel depleted. It's spiritual. Provocation is spiritual. J-Dub says, fruits. Oh, yes. I tell you. Monique Maud Brown says, So truth. Confusion, strife, evil work connected to these individuals needs no access to you. She also says, and it's craftiness too. Crafty. Cunning. So, and you know, and it's a few ways you can identify, you know, when you're dealing with provocation. And I'm not talking about, you know, that person that just, you know, having a bad day and they just
run you hard. I'm not talking about that. I'm talking about when they repeatedly revisit resolved issues. Oh, 1900. You told me in 1873, you said to me, they will ignore the solution and lock in on the conflict. They will constantly bait you. When I say bait, bait you. Reel it in. Pastor Carmen say, Jesus is even in Lake Kalani. Man, I screaming. They will, when I say bait you, reel you right in. Fish and line. Well, bait and line. Yeah, they will reel you right in. You don't even know when you done react. That's how quick it happened. Because all they need to know is the button to press. Okay, I know she have an issue with her weight. I could target that. I know she have an issue with the way she speaks. I'm going to target that. I know she don't like when people say this to her. I'm going to target that. I know she don't. I know the baby situation is sensitive to her, to him. I'm going to target that. Oh, he don't have a job. I'm going to target that. See, I want you to think the enemy is truly crafty, you know. And this is why the Bible tells us that we are to be wise as serpents and harmless as doves. Because you have to see this way before it happens. These things, and let me tell you, and I can speak so passionately about this because I've experienced this firsthand. It got so bad for me at a point in my life, much younger, where people would do things to provoke me so much. That's a dare. Line hook and singer, that's a dare. They would do, it was in so many areas of my life. I can tell you stories upon stories upon stories. And it got so bad that I went to God about it and I said, God, okay, well, I need help. I need to not react. I need to not, you know, go based on my emotions. I need to control my emotions. And what started to happen to me, real life, was that anytime that they would come, or this particular person, with any sort of provoking or undermining or some sort of insult or some sort of smart anything, God would show me in a dream. Or I would literally be in the mirror doing my makeup and have a vision. And the Lord would say, this is what's going to happen. This is what they're going to say. And this is what I need you to say. See, we want to go to God after the fact. Like, God, this person, they provoke me. They really, and we had a topic about this, that, you know, what people do to you, what people say to you, how people talk to you, what they think about you is a direct reflection of who they are. But only how we respond is a reflection of who we are. And I said this to someone yesterday, and I said, you know, if what this person is saying is triggering you so bad, it means that there is some truth. Because if you call me ugly, and I know I'm ugly, y'all get it? If you call me something or say something about me that I know is not true, why would I care? This provoking spirit, I'm going to call it a spirit for this conversation, creates an unnecessary tension. They will be more interested in your reaction, hi, hello, than your healing. So they will highlight, oh, but you said, no. You, okay, all right. Many people who, listen, and we have literally just scratched the surface, right? Many people who provoke have no intention on solving the problem. That's it. That's all. We keep trying to fix what the other person is committed to maintaining. Maybe let's take a pause right here. And
I'm sure that I'm not the only person with, you know, these experiences. If I know someone is harmful, why do I keep giving them access? Think about it. If I know that this person really is triggering for me, why do I keep giving them access? And remember, we talked about a few scenarios. There are some people that, you know, you have to coexist with. Fine, I understand that aspect of it. But coexisting access? Okay. Now, before we even talk about denying access, we have to address something, you know, many of us really struggle with. We give people chance after chance, time after time, that repeatedly hurt us. Now, this can go two ways, right? But for this conversation, I want to hone in on our emotions. Many times, we don't have an access problem. We have a decision-making problem. We don't want to stand on business. We know what needs to be done. We know what needs to be said. We know what needs to be addressed, but we have no guts to do it. No backbone to do it. And that leads me to emotional decisions versus spirit-led decisions. And one of the battles that I fought and won, thank you, Jesus, is differentiating between what was emotional or emotional decision and a spirit-led decision. Because my emotions can say, listen, this hurts. This was insulting. I'm done. But a spirit-led decision can be, okay, acknowledging that this did hurt, but this is not the reason why. This has become harmful. This can cause me to miss heaven. This is detrimental to my future. So an emotional decision is based on how I feel right now. A spirit-led decision is based on what's right, what's wise, what is aligned with God's will, even when it doesn't feel good. Monique Maude Brown says, sometimes we fear and don't know how to take the authority back. We still trust them. And that's something internal. That's internal. A spirit-led decision is based on what's right, what's wise, and it always aligns with God's will, even when that decision doesn't feel good. Now, I don't want you to think that, you know, the person that we are, or a group of people, however you want to term it, that we're giving no access to is always affecting us in a negative way. And when I say that, I mean, you know, I mentioned, you know, the insults and all of these other things, but sometimes people pull you into flesh. And that can feel satisfying to your flesh. Let me help you. Emotional decisions sound like, you know, I feel bad for them. Maybe they'll change. Maybe, okay, I don't want them to be mad with me. I don't want to look mean. Oh God, guilty. I don't want to look mean. What if they need me? Oh God, they don't have nobody else to call on. What if I'm overreacting? All of these are emotional decisions. But a spirit-led decision sounds like, okay, what fruit is this producing in my life? Does this bring me closer or push me further away from God? Does this align with wisdom and truth and peace? See, when you start to make certain decisions, there is a peace that settles in your spirit. I want to pivot
and address this method that I find to be useful. And especially in regard to this topic, you know, access denied and, you know, all of these things. There is a powerful technique called or known as the gray rock method, right? The gray rock method, and I'm going to help you, is a technique used when dealing with manipulative, toxic, or highly provoking people. The concept is simple. You become emotionally uninteresting, just like a gray rock. I have a friend that say, make them blind like Rock Lord. Right. This means no dramatic reactions, no outbursts, no emotional debates, no lengthy explanations, because you know we got to explain why we ain't giving someone no access. Oh, you just mean, no defending yourself, not taking the bait, but you remain calm. You keep it brief. You keep it neutral. You are unmoved. Not because, watch this, not because you're weak, because this method can make you seem weak. Because when everyone else is saying, listen, you should have say, boom, boom, and listen, y'all know. Y'all know. No. When we start to, or really when we stop feeding these unhealthy dynamics, people, we realize that people aren't looking for conversations. They're just really looking for emotional access. And this has cost me before. It ties into a pestering spirit. So we talked about, you know, the provocation. Sorry, we talk about the all access. Sorry, let's go back. We talked about, you know, not internalizing negativity. We talked about, you know, all access. We talk about access denied. We talk about, you know, the difference between a spirit-led decision and a emotional decision. We talked about, you know, the provocation. We talk about the gray rock method. All of this, I want you to see how it all ties in together, right? When you apply this gray rock method, you are not weak. You are just presenting yourself as unbothered. It's sort of like the Let Them Theory by Mel Robbins. Okay, they don't want to talk to you, let them. Okay, they don't agree with you, let them. Okay, they want to get a reaction out of you, let them. They want to say, you know, all of these things to you and do all of these things to you, let them. Not from a place of weakness, but from a place of controlled emotions. And see, in many Christians, we don't mature to this place because this is hard. Because I really want to tell you a thing or two. I really want to show you what's really good. But not from a place of weakness, but simply operating as a gray rock. No feeling, no emotion, very neutral, very unmoved. And because you stop feeding these unhealthy dynamics, you start to realize what's really at play here. You start to see more of the spirit that's in operation. And that brings me to my next point, and we're going to close here with this pestering spirit. Pestering is persistent irritation intended to wear someone down. I don't want you to take this gray rock method or the let them theory and just feel like it's a one-off and it fits, or, you know, the situation, it's done. Or I, you know, didn't give them access this time. They are going to come back.
especially that ex. Especially that coworker, especially that family member, especially that church member. They're going to come back because it's MO is to wear you down, wear you out. Pestering is persistent irritation to wear you down. It is repeated pressure, repeated interruption, repeated attempts to gain access, repeated attempts to drain your focus, to throw you off course. So the enemy knows, listen, if I come at her, if I come at him, one big blow, no, I'm going to chip away. Monday, I'll say this, I just could break her spirit, but she could try the gray rock. She could try to let them. Tuesday, I'm going to allow the day to look like it's going good. And before she goes to sleep, someone is going to send her a text or voice note or WhatsApp, or she can see someone on social media, and I'm going to get her. Chip away. Hey, Jordan A. Monday, Tuesday, Wednesday. Listen, she's going to bounce back. She's going to go in prayer, and she could try put up a resistance. But what I'm going to do is allow her, when she goes to prayer, she's going to see someone or someone's going to say something to her, and it's going to break her spirit again, and chipping away. It's Wednesday now. Thursday and Friday, I'm going to allow work to be extremely difficult. She's going to be overwhelmed. Saturday is the day. I'm going to send the ex, and he or she is going to be extremely persistent. Not only that, they're not going to come with negativity. They're going to come with positivity. They're going to say, listen, you was on my mind. And I just got this feeling that you was really having a hard week. And I just wanted to let you know that I'm always here for you. Anytime you need to talk, anytime you need to, you know, just offload all of that you're going through. Hear it now. Watch the setup. Sunday, everything crumbles. You know why? Because its intention was to wear you down. Not to get you with one blow. To have you fighting so many battles that when the real battle come or the real war come, you don't even have no strength. He will just use constant distractions to wear you down. A pestering spirit, it seeks access, your attention, your peace, your focus, your momentum. And if we are not careful, we will grant access simply because we're tired. You tired. And you know what you start to say? I really don't feel like dealing with this. I'm not into it today. I'm frustrated. But you don't understand that this is a pattern being revealed. Your emotion reacts. Wisdom decides. Sometimes, and we're going to wrap up today's show right here. Sometimes the wisest decision you can make in your life is two words. Access denied. Two words. Access denied. And even as we wrap up today's show, I feel led to, you know, just repeat after me and declare over yourself that every spirit assigned to steal my peace, access denied. Every spirit assigned to drain my energy, disrupt my focus, destroy my momentum. Come on, say it. Access denied. Assigned to manipulate my emotions, to keep me in cycles, that wants to pull from my essence while adding no value. Access denied. Scripture tells us that whatsoever we bind on earth shall be bound in heaven. Whatsoever we loose shall be loose. So we're not just binding, but we're loosing.
I lose access to peace, access to joy, access to wisdom, healing, rest, discernment, clarity, purpose, God's direction, God's presence, access. I'm denying access to what weakens me. I'm denying access to confusion. But I'm receiving access to what strengthens me, access to clarity, access to peace. Sometimes you have to declare it. In this season, and I'm going to end right here. In this season, every unhealthy door is closed. And every God-ordained door is open to you today. Sometimes you got to declare it. Access denied. That's it for the shift today. But I pray that something from today's show was helpful to you. I invite you, rewatch this broadcast. Go back, take your notes. Implement that gray rock method. Implement the let them theory. Get into your word. Focus on, you know, what you are responding to, what you are allowing to drain from your essence, and deny the access. Until next time, every Monday through Friday, same time, same place, favorite station with your favorite person right here on Gloria FM. I can't move any further without saying thank you to all of the faithful shifters, Sharadene, Moni, Pastor Carmen, Mama Sunshine Clark, J-Dub, everybody. I hope I'm not missing anyone. Everyone, thank you. Nashonda, Raisa, thank you so much for tuning in to Aniki Shana. Thank you so much for tuning in to today's show. And I pray that you do enjoy the rest of your day. This is Heart of a Levite by yours truly. Keep it locked and always loaded.

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0: Because you still haven't gotten to who you are yet. You've been believing the lies told you, so it's confused your identity.
1: Dr. Tony Evans declares that the truth will indeed set you free.
0: God says your worth is awesome. You are accepted in Christ.
1: This is the Alternative Broadcast, featuring the timeless biblical teachings from the archives of Dr. Tony Evans. Diets, dollars, and degrees. The three D's we vainly use to improve our self-image. But Dr. Evans says God looks at his children from a different perspective. Let's join him as he explains.
0: It is possible in your life to be more people-oriented than God-oriented. Paul says in 1 Thessalonians 1:11 that our primary goal is not to please people, but to please God. The author of Proverbs says it another way. In Proverbs 29:25, he says, the fear of men is a snare, a trap, but he who trusts the Lord, well, that one will be delivered. There was a man one day, he was sitting on a bank, kind of just meditating, and he heard somebody screaming, help, help, from the river. He was an excellent swimmer. He saw the man drowning. He dove in. He got the man, brought him to shore. As soon as he got to shore, he heard it again. Help, help. There was another man drowning over there. He jumped in. He swam, brought him to shore. As soon as he brought him to shore, help, help. There's another man over there. He swam out, grabbed him, brought him to shore. Help, help. This went on and on. 5 and 6 and 7 people he brought to shore. He was totally exhausted trying to bring folk to shore. He had no energy left. And yet there were still people out there saying, help, help. And he couldn't help them anymore. He looked up to heaven and said, oh God, please show me what's happening upstream. We try to deliver people without ever finding out what's going on upstream. What's going up back there that you can't see that's causing them to cry for help right now? Something's going on upstream. And you can't help everybody. So let's find out what's upstream. Because maybe that'll give us peace downstream. Upstream, this really starts as children. Because God births children into families where they are to find love, acceptance, value. That's what families are supposed to do. They are the first line of defense for the well-being of life. And children let you know real early upstream when they're not getting the deal they think they deserve. They'll show off so you pay them attention. They'll throw a temper tantrum so they get some value and somebody paying them attention. When children are overly ignored or ridiculed or even indulged, they will get a warped sense of their own value. You see a child who gets everything they want? I'll show you a child who establishes value by what they get and what they don't get. If somebody's piping into their ear, you're special, you're nice, you are somebody, you're great, then they will hang out with that group so they can hear it more and often become dependent upon it, frustrated when they're not with the group because they're not hearing it enough. When people's love tank runs low and they are driven by a need for acceptance, they will do what it takes to fill it. When they feel rejected by somebody, they will go to somebody else for acceptance. You see, Satan uses our legitimate need for acceptance in an illegitimate way to produce codependency. But some folk who are in the stronghold, everybody tries to please people from time to time, but the stronghold is being caught. You're caught. Somebody says something to you that's a little off, you can't sleep at night. Unless you're around people and they are pumping you and making you feel good at night, you feel bad about yourself. People go through great extremes to please people. They will pay out a lot of money to get a compliment. They will become a groupie around the stars to get an autograph. They want to be able to say, yeah, I know him. They ain't meet him but for 30 seconds, but I know him. That's about me being somebody.

receive the witness of men. If you do what people tell you, want you, beg you, influence you, and control you to do, God wants you to know one thing. The witness of God is greater. You will only begin to overcome people's strongholds when you shift your criteria. When you decide that I will hear what people say, think, tell me to do, want me to do, try to control me to do what I try to control them to do. However, the witness of God is greater. Folks will lie to you to get you over on their side. Folks will compliment you to pull you over to their side. What Jesus said to Peter is, heaven's viewpoint is the only one that counts. It's just heaven's viewpoint when it contradicts earth's viewpoint rules. When Peter stopped eating with the Gentiles and Paul saw him because Peter was controlled by the circumcision. And that's another stronghold I'm going to deal with, racial strongholds, where your race tells you how to act toward other races and they hold you hostage. That's a people stronghold. It is being controlled by the group, even though it contradicts the will of God. And Paul showed up and Paul said, Peter, I don't care who told you to do this. You are wrong because you're not acting in concert with the truth of the gospel. In other words, God has already spoken on this matter. And when God speaks on a matter, I don't care who shows up. I don't care what the popular view is. Let me tell on the Evans family a little bit here. As the church began to grow and get bigger and bigger, people started whispering to my wife and I, well, you know now, you're a big pastor now. You're no little pastor. You need a big house. So-and-so has a big house. Your house needs to reflect your status. You need to adjust. So I went house hunting. They were starting to pump me. I started feeling good. Yeah, you're a big pastor now. You ain't no small church. Big church means big house. So I'm getting all this, you know. I mean, I'm getting it from preachers. I'm getting it from members. I'm getting it from, you know. Well-meaning, no problem. So we went house hunting. I'm telling on me. I'm not telling the truth. Shame the devil. After about a month of this, my wife and I went home, and we looked at each other and said, what are we doing? What in the world are we doing? We are happy. We are content. We live close to our flock. Well, our kids are gone. Praise him. Why are we doing this? And after discussion, the only reason we are doing this is because people have told us we should do this. Anything wrong with getting a new house? No. Anything wrong with getting a bigger house? Absolutely not. But there's everything wrong with it if the reason you're doing it is to please people. Because none of the folk who told me to move offered to pay a note. Now, if we decide, you know what? We've been living here for 20 years. You know, let's get a different location. Let's get more space for entertaining. And we decide, Lord, is this how you want to use our resources? And the Lord says, yes, then move. But don't let folk move you to a house you can't afford, put you in a car that you can't make the payments on, buy clothes that you don't look good in so that they can compliment you. Driving down the street in a car you can't afford, talking about I'm looking good. So that raises one other question. How you get out of it? You got to start out with a new criteria. God rules, not people. Well, first thing we have to do is stop treating the symptoms and start treating the problem. If you have a child and your child has a fever,

0: ice on his head is nice, but that's only a symptom. That's not the problem. There's an infection you need to get to. Now, the first person you've got to help is you. Don't look at your mate and say, I'm going to free you. You know what the airplane does? When the oxygen mask falls, before you help your children, put it over your own face. Why? Because if you give it to them first, you'll pass out while they're breathing. You need to put it over your face so that you have enough to help somebody else. And if you are as messed up as I am, don't help me. Where's the cure? It is very simple. It's so simple you can miss it if you're addicted to a situation, or you have to feel like you're controlling people in order to feel you're significant and powerful and whatever. You see, you only are addicted to people because you still haven't gotten to who you are yet. Because you've been believing a lie. You've been believing the lies told you, so it's confused your identity.
1: 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I'll repeat that information later in today's broadcast, but first, this.
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0: Romans 15:7 says, you are, watch this, accepted in Christ. Ephesians 1 says, you are accepted in the beloved, that is, in Christ. Or let me put it another way. You are fighting for what you already have. God says your worth is awesome. He says in Psalm 139, you are fearfully and wonderfully made. He says in Romans 8:31, if God be for you, who can be against you? When God says you are somebody, when God says you are accepted, you mean to tell me you're going to lose it because your neighbor doesn't like the clothes you have on? It's an issue of faith in the identity God gives you over the fleeting identity people give you. Because, you know, folk will change on you. You say, well, wait a minute, hold it. And I hear you, preacher. I hear you, pastor. You're talking a good game. But how do I know I can relax in God's acceptance of me? Well, one, because it's based on grace. You don't have to earn it. You ever notice how hard it is working for people like you? That's a tiring thing. You're talking about a tiring thing. Got to work all day so your boss likes you. You got to work all day so your coworkers can get along with you. Got to work all day for your family to accept you. You just got to work and work and work and work. And God shows up and says, you are accepted. No work required. That's why we have trouble with it. It's too easy. This has got to be too easy. Everybody else is telling me work. That's law. God is saying, accepted, no work required. That's grace. You are the most valuable to the one who sacrifices the greatest for your well-being, who has put up most for you. The price paid determines the value. And I'm here to tell you, nobody but nobody but nobody has paid the price for you like God when he opened up his wallet and pulled out Jesus Christ. Anybody died for you lately? Anybody took your, even the people who complain against you don't offer to take your pain. They don't offer to take your punishment. Even if they're nice folk, all they can say is, I wish I could do it. God took it. And he was slain. You remember the movie Ransom with Mel Gibson? Mel Gibson's son was kidnapped. Guess what the kidnappers didn't do? They did not go to other folk for the ransom. They went to the father, because only the father would be guaranteed to pick up the tab, because that's his baby boy. If you want significance, it has to come from the father. He picks up the tab. You say, but wait a minute, I don't feel this. I hear you. I don't feel it, though. I don't feel significant. I don't feel. You ever had a police car pull up behind you with lights flaring? You know what that does to your feelings. You know how it feels when he then pulls aside of you and pulls in front of you going after somebody else? When you get the facts, it takes a while for your feelings to catch up. But if you keep reviewing the facts, today when I get up, I am accepted. I don't have to earn it. And anything I get from anybody is a bonus. And I just want to thank you today that you told me by faith, I am accepted by you. And I don't have to perform. You do that long enough, your feelings will catch up. You say, but what about the people who are still messing with me? You do what Jesus did. Nobody has ever been more rejected than him. And guess what 1 Peter 2:23 says? It says that while suffering the abuse of people, watch this, Jesus offered no threats. He didn't say, you ain't going to do that to me. What goes around comes around. I'm going to get you back, you dirty dog. None of that. You know what he did? He was so secure in his acceptance by God that 1 Peter 2:23 says he offered no threats but kept trusting himself to the one who judges rightly. His view of God was so awesome that he believed he could stand under grace and grace would cover it. He would stand, standing under grace, living under grace, folks, is like living under waterfalls. You just stand there and the stuff just gushes. But look, here's what we do. We under waterfall, we take out an umbrella. We divert that. We don't want to get wet. You do want to get wet with grace. Because when you're wet with grace, when you're dripping grace, when you're dripping your identity in Jesus Christ, then you know all the threats are just that, threats. This frees me up as a pastor. It frees me up to love you as the congregation, to listen to you because God may be speaking through you, but to not feel bad if I have to go another direction because I'm here to please God, not men. There are 4,000 different viewpoints in this building. Everybody's got a view. Nothing wrong with that. But Jesus has already died for you once. Ain't no need for me dying too. And by the way, folks, nobody can make you feel inferior without your cooperation. You must accept their viewpoint in order to feel their viewpoint. Let me close with one other thing. You are not only to receive grace, you are to give it. Now, you do have to start with yourself, but we are also dispensers of grace. Because guess what? Just as God has to work with you, he's got to work with your neighbor. Just as he's got to work with you, he's got to work with your mate. Because if you can't give it, why should you get it? We are also dispensers of grace. And that's what the church is. It's the grace dispensary. They didn't get accepted at home. Bring them to the church house. We'll accept them. We won't accept everything they do if it's wrong, but we will value them. The church has to be the family some folk never had. That's what they did in slavery. A little barefoot boy come in the church without shoes. They look at him and say, you got shoes. I got shoes. All God's children got shoes. What they were saying was, here you have what the world around you won't give you. If you need grace, you got to show it. Because you don't know what everybody else has been through. You don't justify actions, wrong actions, but you have to think grace. That's why the Bible says encourage one another. Grace to forgive. You say, but I can't forget what they did to me. You don't have to forget in order to forgive. Forgiving is not forgetting. God never forgets anything. He just doesn't bring it up every time you show up. Forgiving is simply letting folk off the hook. As you learn to live under grace, it'll take a little time, but you'll be like Jesus and the blind man in John 8. He puts something over the man's eyes. The man says, I see men walking like trees. Sometimes you won't see them right at first, but then Jesus touched them the second time, and he said, oh, now I see them as men. Folk will look like trees for a while. Obstacles in your way with branches that cut you. And you keep looking through the eyes of Jesus and you'll see them differently.
1: 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Be sure to join us.

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1: Yes.

0: this is Crying Brian Dern with the joke of the day. What do our illustrious mayor and a person who's been disconnected have in common? That's right, a recall! The verdict is in and Tom Riley may be out. But he says he won't go without a fight. So how about it, folks? Any takers? He's thrown down the gauntlet and I'm gonna add my voice to his. This is an official challenge. Calling all candidates who have the guts to oust Tom Riley.
1: Shakespeare, something very odd is happening.
2: Odd, sir? How, sir?
1: Well, haven't you noticed the reactions I've been getting everywhere we've stopped? The pharmacist and the grocer both said, "Nice to see you again, Mr. Blaggard."
2: Your point, sir?
1: I've never met them before. You know I loathe mixing with the common yokels, Shakespeare. That's why I have you.
2: Perhaps they were awed by your brilliance. Your reputation does precede you.
1: How well I know. But if they're awed, then shouldn't they be a bit more cowed in my presence? They're exchanging pleasantries with me.
2: Well, sir, after all, this is Odyssey.
1: Yes, of course. Well, step up the pace, Shakespeare. I have a 2:30 class on using emotions to manipulate your audience. And when I'm late, the students make me feel so guilty.
2: Here's our last stop, sir. Gantry's Printers. We need to check on the posters for your new production.
1: Excellent. The door, Shakespeare.
2: Yes, sir.
1: Mr. Gantry, 'tis I, Edwin Blaggard.
3: Oh, Mr. Blaggard, back so soon?
1: Well, what do you mean, so soon?
3: Well, you was just here this morning.
1: I was?
3: He was. You was, and I'll tell you now what I told you then. Your posters won't be ready before the end of the week.
2: The end of the week? Well, that's entirely unacceptable. We had an agreement.
1: Oh, never mind that, Shakespeare. Look here, Mr. Gantry. Are you certain you saw me in here this morning?
3: I not only saw you, I talked to you.
1: What time?
3: About 10 o'clock.
1: Ah, that's impossible. At 10 o'clock, I was, where was I, Shakespeare?
2: A mud bath, sir.
1: Yes, of course, I was taking a mud bath.
3: A mud bath?
1: It happens to be excellent for the skin.
3: Hmm.
1: It heightens elasticity and promotes, look, the point is, I was not here at 10 o'clock on this morning or any other morning.
3: Well, if you weren't, then it was someone who looks just like you.
1: Just like me?
3: Yes, sirree. And he's not getting your posters before the end of the week, neither. Now, if you'll excuse me, I've got work to do.
1: Just like me? Did you hear what he said, Shakespeare?
2: Yes, sir.
1: My good man, I'll have you know there is no one just like me.
2: Sir?
1: Edwin Blaggard is one of a kind.
2: Sir?
1: Edwin Blaggard is incomparable.
2: Sir?
1: Edwin Blaggard is...
2: A twin.
1: A twin. Oh, Shakespeare... You don't think...
2: I don't know, sir, but we do have to consider the possibility, don't we?
1: You know, I think it's time we took our show on tour.
2: A tour, sir?
1: Yes, you know, play the provinces, bring culture to the sticks. Get out of town.
2: Oh, I understand, sir. I'll have us packed in 20 minutes.
1: Make it 10. Let's go!
4: Defending truth, justice, and lots more.
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1: Anybody out here? Jack?
2: Jason, hello. What a pleasant surprise.
1: Hi. I knocked on the front door. Figured you might be back here when no one answered. Hey, the garden looks great.
2: Oh, thank you. But your dad did most of the work. I've just been keeping it up, that's all.
1: Better than I could have done if I lived here.
2: It's mostly just an excuse to get out into the sunshine. It's nice to have the time to do things like gardening and reading.
1: Everyone misses you at Wit's End.
2: Oh, you make it sound like I've been away for months.
1: That feels like months.
2: I was thinking of dropping by this afternoon.
1: Really?
2: Yeah, just for a visit.
1: Jack, what can I say? Look, I'm sorry we disagreed about the Israelites. And I wish you would reconsider your resignation.
2: I'm sorry we disagreed, too. I didn't resign because I'm angry or anything like that. I just think it's important for me to be on my own for a while to get a different perspective on things.
1: But we need you. I need you. Glossman's appearing before the city council at the end of the week to persuade them to close down Wit's End. The fact that the city owns the land could clinch it for him. Why in the world Dad would buy just the building and not the property underneath is beyond me.
2: He was trying to save the building for your mother's sake. It was probably the only deal he could make at the time. Have you talked to Tom Riley?
1: Yeah. He said he'd do what he could, but he's so busy with the recall vote, I don't think he'll be able to help much. That's why I need you. To help me plan, strategize, come up with a way to fight this.
2: Jason, you can fight, plan, and strategize all you want. But there's an important part of the battle you're not considering.
1: Like what?
2: The spiritual part. For that, you need to pray. Long and hard and continuously. That's the main reason I'm out here. I'm praying. I suggest you do the same. Starting right now.

0: Hurry it up, Shakespeare!
1: I'm done, sir. I've packed your personal belongings, but what about your costumes and makeup?
0: Oh, leave them. Let's just get out of here. Oh, grab that case.
1: Yes, sir. Oh, what's in here?
0: My reviews.
1: Oh, but sir, I thought we were packing light.
0: Why don't you pack really light and take only the good reviews? Uh-oh. Regis. How good to see you again. Oh, please, Edwin. You happy to see me? Hardly. I am glad we had a chance to meet up, though. You see, I owe you a debt of gratitude.
2: No, Regis, you don't owe me anything.
1: Nothing at all.
0: Oh, but I do. You see, thanks to my past, misdeeds, I thought I'd have to fight to be accepted once again by the denizens of this fair town. Imagine my surprise when I discovered that because of your sterling reputation, not only am I accepted, I'm welcomed.
2: It really wasn't my doing, Regis.
1: They're good people.
0: Oh, tut, tut, tut. You're far too modest, Edwin. You have restored the name Blackguard to a position of honor. Not an easy thing to do. And for that, I am grateful.
2: Think nothing of it.
1: Yes, the pleasure was all his.
0: How droll. And now, Edwin, allow me to return the favor.
2: Really, Regis, you don't have to.
0: You can either continue to help me, or I can make life very miserable for you.
1: That's your offer?
0: Yes. And it's final, if you know what I mean.
2: Regis, please. These people have treated me with a great deal of kindness. I was just leaving. I want nothing of your intrigue and secrets. Please, let me go.
0: What a simpering fool you are. All right. Be up and be gone.
2: Oh, thank you, Regis. Thank you, thank you, thank you. Shakespeare, the bags!
1: Yes, sir.
0: Oh, and Edwin.
2: Yes?
0: If you see Mumsy, give her my love. And tell her she still owes me for the hip operation.
2: Of course, Regis.
0: Goodbye, brother.

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1: Turn on the radio quick to the Brian Dern Show.
0: Okay. What's going on?
1: Something weird. Dern's doing a special broadcast, and he just said he has a big announcement to make about the recall election.
0: Oh, boy. What now?
1: Turn it up.
2: Special edition of the Crying Brian Dern Show. As all of you know, I think this city is going down the tubes, especially since the last election. We've had a sharp increase in crime, general unrest, and now our illustrious mayor is suspected of malfeasance and misconduct. Apparently, a lot of you agree with me that Mayor Riley and his cronies are to blame for all our troubles because you've authorized a recall vote. I've been putting out the call for anyone with the guts and the wherewithal to stand up to Riley. Well, my call has been answered. With me here in the studio is the man who says he'll bring our troubles to an end.
0: It's just Bart Rathbone announcing his intention to run for mayor again.
1: I don't think so.
2: Tell you about himself. Ladies and gentlemen, Dr. Regis Blackard!
1: What?
0: No, it can't be.
3: Hello, Odyssey. I've come home.
1: I can't believe it.
0: This is impossible. He's dead.
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5: This is Brock Peterson from Channel 10 News reporting on the stunning announcement by former resident Dr. Regis Blackard that he will run against incumbent Mayor Tom Riley in a recall election. Earlier today, I spoke with Dr. Blackard in front of Rathbone's Electric Palace, where he told me just why he is doing this.
3: Well, Brock, when I left Odyssey several years ago, I felt the citizens of the town and I parted on somewhat less than friendly terms. It was all a large misunderstanding on the part of some very well-meaning people here, among them your current mayor. I was trying to improve the town, but the voices of resistance spoke louder than my own.
5: Dr. Blackard, isn't it true that you used to own the very property where the Electric Palace now stands?
3: Yes. I had a discovery emporium for youngsters called Blackard's Castle.
5: A discovery emporium? You mean like Wit's End?
3: Well, some might have called us competitors, yes. Blackard's Castle offered the youth of Odyssey a chance to examine and explore the latest in computer and electronics technology in a fun-filled environment. Wit's End, well, I'm sure your audience already knows what it offers.
5: What happened to Blackard's Castle?
3: Alas, it burned to the ground one evening at the hands of a foe of progress and progressive thought. It's a shame, really. The castle was becoming quite popular, and more importantly, the kids were learning, truly learning. Now, all they have is Wit's End. You see, Brock, that's one of the reasons why I'm running for mayor, to restore that kind of forward thinking. By working together, under my leadership, we can return Odyssey to its former glory and build a community that's the envy of the world.
5: That was former resident and now mayoral candidate Dr. Regis Blackard. In other news, more vandalism visited Odyssey last night. Only this round seems to have come from a surprising source. At least that's according to the victim, Mrs. Lorraine Steeb of Oaklawn Drive.
6: Well, I was about to go to bed when I heard a commotion out near my old storage shed. I went out to check on it and saw some kid dressed in a costume. Looked like something from a Bible movie. Didn't think any more about it until this morning when I came out to this. Graffiti. All over my shed. Some of the words are so bad, I don't know if you can show them on TV.
5: This isn't the first sighting of a costumed figure in the night. But up until now, they were known for their acts of goodness and charity. A gang of true do-gooders. And so the question remains, has the good gang gone bad? For Channel 10 News, I'm Brock Peterson.
7: Oh, great. Just great. Now the Israelites are getting blamed for the bad things.
1: Jason, you know that it wasn't an Israelite who spray-painted Lorraine's shed.
7: Of course I know it, Connie. But the news media doesn't. What exactly did happen last night?
1: Well, one of the boys painted Lorraine's shed. He sneaked off to clean the brushes and came back to find graffiti where he had painted.
7: And Lorraine picked that moment to step outside.
1: Yeah. Oh. Looks like the Bones of Wrath are following the Israelites around and undoing the good things we're trying to do.
7: Well, we need to find out how they're getting their information.
1: Yeah. But the Bones and the Israelites aren't our main concern right now. The bigger question is Blackard.
7: True.
1: He is really outdoing himself this time.
7: If he's behind it. We don't want to jump to any conclusions. The only thing we know for sure is that he's running for mayor.
1: But why? I mean, being mayor of Odyssey just isn't his style. There must be another reason.
7: Yeah. I think it's time I met with Dr. Blackard in person.
1: Now, wait a minute, Jason. You don't know who you're dealing with here.
7: It's all right, Connie. I appreciate the concern, but all I want to do is talk to him. I'll be at the Harlequin Theater in case you need me.
1: Why there?
7: Well, I'm going to ask Edwin what he can tell me about his brother.
1: Hey, listen, before you go there, there's something I've been meaning to ask you.
7: Huh? What?
1: Well, when we first heard that Dr. Blackard was back and running for mayor, you said it was impossible, that he's dead.
7: I did?
1: Yeah. What did you mean by that?
7: Nothing. I mean, I think any candidate that goes up against Tom Riley is dead. Blacker doesn't stand a chance, right?
1: Right.
7: Right. Listen, Eugene told me he's going to be toying with the Imagination Station and he doesn't want anyone using it, so keep the kids away, okay?
1: Yeah, sure.
7: Great. Now, hold down the fort and I'll be back soon.
1: Hey, bye. Be careful. More secrets. Nobody ever tells me anything.

0: Hello? Edwin? Shakespeare? Anybody home?
1: Hiya, Jace. Come on in.
0: What?
1: Oh, sorry. Didn't mean to scare you. There's nothing quite as spooky as an empty theater, is there?
0: Who are you?
1: Well, my friends all call me Jellyfish, but you can call me Jellyfish.
0: What are you doing here? Where's Edwin Blackard?
1: Oh, he and that sidekick of his had to leave suddenly. A family emergency. But don't worry, there's still someone here who wants to see you. Live and on stage.
2: Hello, Jason. Caught any good viruses lately?
0: Dr. Blackard.
2: That will be all, Jellyfish.
1: Sure thing. Hey, see you around, Whitaker.
2: Won't you join me on stage for some refreshments? My brother may be a scenery-chewing ham, but he does have excellent taste. Lemonade?
0: No, thanks. So, it really is you.
2: In the flesh.
0: Yeah, that's what's confusing me. Seems last time I saw you, you'd been stuck with a syringe full of Ruku virus. If you don't mind my asking, why are you still alive?
2: Ah, therein lies the tale. As I'm sure you know, Ruku is extremely unstable. If it's exposed to the air, it dies. Apparently, the virus I received had been thus exposed. It was strong enough to make me very ill, even to simulate death, but not to kill me.
0: Fortunate. So, why are you in Odyssey?
2: To run for mayor.
0: Oh, come on, stop the charade. If you're here because of me, you're wasting your time. I'm not with the agency anymore.
2: And I am no longer with European Security. So we have no reason to mistrust each other, do we?
0: Well, except that the folks here told me about what you did all those years ago.
2: Did they? What did I do?
0: Tried to steal a powerful computer program my father created called Applesauce. Then there was that little incident in Chicago where you tried to steal a computer filled with military secrets.
2: And while they were telling you all this, did the good citizens of Odyssey also happen to mention that your father destroyed both programs?
0: Destroyed them?
2: Yes. He fixed the military computer so that the files would be corrupted the instant anyone started it up. And I believe he outright erased Applesauce. Your father deprived Europe and the United States of valuable information that would have benefited both nations immeasurably. So in a very real sense, Jason, he did the stealing, not I.
0: You'll never win points with me by insulting my father.
2: Insulting? Oh, Jason, can you really be that naive about the business you and I and your father were once a part of? International security is a high-risk game. But it is a game. There's nothing personal in it. I respected your father because he understood that. What he didn't understand was that ultimately we were on the same side.
0: Same side?
2: Yes, just as you and I were in Switzerland. I only wish I could have made your father understand. But that's all in the past. My earnest desire now is the same as yours, to live a normal life.
0: And you think you'll get that as mayor of Odyssey?
2: Well, I never said I wanted to be bored. So, do I pass the test?
0: I didn't come here to test you, Doctor. But you know, you can't hide the truth forever.
2: Oh, then you still don't trust me.
0: Of course I do. About as much as one former security agent can trust another. Which is also why I'm going to be watching you.
2: Well, while you're watching, how about an endorsement?
0: Very funny. Just stay on your toes, Doc. You don't know what you're getting into. You're among honest people now.
2: I'll try to keep that in mind. Thanks for stopping by. We must do it again soon. Jellyfish.
1: Right here.
2: Did you get it?
1: Every word, live on tape.
2: Excellent. Glossman.
3: Yes, sir, Dr. Blackard?
2: Are you set for the council meeting?
3: I am.
2: What about our council members? Have they been adequately taken care of?
3: Every palm grease, sir. yes, sir, they've all been taken care of.
2: Good. You see, my dear Jason, it's not I, but you who don't know what you're getting into.

0: And so, members of the council, the fact is we don't really know what we're dealing with here. The elements in the soil under Wit's End are highly unusual and must be examined further. Therefore, until a proper determination can be made about those elements and their potential health hazard, I request that you order Wit's End closed down.
1: Quiet, please.
2: Members of the council, I protest. There is no proof that these elements are hazardous, and no one has ever gotten sick from playing at Wit's End.
3: Right.
2: Now, if you close it down, you will be depriving the kids of this community of a valuable educational resource.
3: Absolutely.
0: Members of the council, we all know of Mayor Riley's close association with Wit's End. It's even closer than his association with the Edgebiter Chemical Company.
3: No.
2: That was way out of line, Glossman.
0: The point is, Tom Riley has had a vested interest in Wit's End for years. He's even managed the place on several occasions. How can he possibly be objective about it? Besides, is it really appropriate for a mayor who is in the middle of a recall election to try and use his influence to sway the council on what is for him an arguably personal matter?
3: No.
2: I'm warning you, Glossman, I am not going to take any more of these attacks on my character.
1: Tom, that's enough.
2: Hank, you can see what he's doing.
1: Yes, but I also know that he's right. You're too close to this, and you're just making matters worse with these outbursts. Is the council ready to vote?
2: Hank, please, we need to talk about this more.
1: I don't want to drag this thing out, Tom. We have other business to tend to. The motion before the council is that we use the city's rights as landowners to close Wit's End until a thorough investigation can be conducted of the lands beneath it. How do you vote? Ms. Turner?
4: Aye.
1: Mr. Gresham?
5: Aye.
1: Mr. Porath?
6: Nay.
1: Ms. Jackson?
7: Nay.
2: That leaves the deciding vote up to you, Hank. What'll it be?
1: I vote aye. The motion is carried.
0: There we go. A fine-looking sign. By order of the City of Odyssey, until further notice, Wit's End is closed.

Wits End closed? And Dr. Blackard running for mayor? What does he really want? Will Jason find out in time to stop him? Things are definitely heating up around here. Believe me, you don't want to miss anything. So make sure you keep listening. Meanwhile, if you want to write, just send your card or letter to Adventures in Odyssey, Colorado Springs, Colorado, 80995. 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It's called The Return. 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The Return was written and directed by Phil Lawler. Our production engineer was Dave Arnold. And our executive producer, Chuck Bolte. And I'm Chris, hoping you'll join us again next time for more Adventures in Odyssey.

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0: Anybody know that God is good? And his mercy endureth forever. We just want to give God all the thanks and all the praise and all the glory. God, we're not asking you for anything right now. God, all we want to do is just give you all the glory and all the praise. Come on, somebody, wherever you are, just lift your hands and thank him. Hallelujah. Say, I can never praise you.
1: I can never praise you enough.
0: That's it. I can never worship.
1: I can never worship enough.
0: God, for all the things.
1: All of the things that you've done.
0: Yeah. Great is the name of our God.
1: Great is the name of our God.
0: Come on, sing it.

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tonight. 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